0: Now 2-2 pitch coming here to Kramer with two outs and Jack Arthur on over at first base. Slide step and the pitch is fouled. Lund will go to the slide step from time to time. He also has, also will use the big leg kick when he's trying to get a little extra on the fastball, even with the runner over at first base. So there are opportunities to run. Next pitch will be the sixth seen by Cole Kramer in this at bat. Takes it up high, full count, 3-2. Went back to the fastball, 95.3 miles an hour. And with the full count, two outs, Jack Arthur will take off as soon as the ball leaves the hand of Ethan Lund. Bregerman not holding him on as he backs up over there. The pitch is on the corner, strike three called, went to the breaking ball and froze Kramer for the final out of the inning. No runs, a hit, a man left for the Horned Frogs here in the third. We've played two and a half. It's 2-0, Oklahoma State.
1: Middle of the third brings us to the studio for middle of the third scoreboard update. And let's look at the top 25. We'll start with Xavier traveling to Atlanta to play 3 Georgia Tech. That game's tied 4-4 in the 10th. Xavier scored the tying run in the top of the 9th to force it to extras. Missouri at 5 Georgia in Athens. Georgia up 1-0 in the 6th. Pitcher Joey Valcho for Georgia. 6 innings, 5 hits, no earned runs, 9 strikeouts, 2 walks. 17, Ole Miss, 22, Arkansas. Razorbacks taking it to Ole Miss early, 5-0 with a Koziel 2-run blast in the bottom of the third for Arkansas. Take it to Norman, 25, Florida, 15, Oklahoma. That game's knotted at Goose Eggs in the top of the second. Florida threatening with the bases loaded in the top of the second and nobody out. Last one is over in Michigan State where they lead 1-ranked UCLA, 1-0 in the top of the 7th. We'll keep an eye on that. Back to O'Braley Stadium with Chuck Lumendole.
0: Thank you very much, Thomas. It's a 2-0 score in favor of Oklahoma State as we head to the bottom half of the third inning here. Trevor Baumler on the mound for the Horned Frogs, up to 45 pitches, so he's about an inning behind schedule. It's about where you'd want to be after 3 instead of starting the third inning, but right now his job is just to keep it a 2-run deficit. So face the top of the batting order here for the Cowboys. Conover, Thompson, and Ritchie. And I mentioned it at the top of the broadcast. It's really the first 4 in the batting order, even though Bregman has 12 homers and Schull has 11. It's really the top part of this batting order that does most of the damage. Conover, who walked, and it was a race on the fielder's choice his first time up, hitting 389 as he steps in, and the first pitch is hit in the air towards right center field. Strohschneider over, so is Brunson, and it's Brunson who makes the call and the catch. A 1 pitch, 1 gone. And it will bring up Brock Thompson, who grounded to Kramer over at second base with Conover on back in the first. TCU just a tick late on turning a double play. Thompson, who can run well, was able to beat the relay throw from Gamster. Takes the first pitch outside, ball one. Baumler deals, misses low, ball two, 2 balls and no strikes. Well, they got the grill going out there in the alumni alley, spelled L-A-L-L-I-E after Alley P. Reynolds Stadium, which is where the baseball team played for many years up until they opened this place. Strike call. In fact, it's still here. It's kind of used as a parking lot. In the air, slicing foul down the left field line. Arthur will give it a look, but it's well out of play. It's about a block away, 2 blocks away, over by the softball complex where they are playing tonight. But It is still standing. No grass on the infield or outfield. It's just literally used as a parking lot now. Here's the pitch on the ground. Foul down the first baseline. I was told that they don't have the money to tear it down, so for the time being, it's going to stay there. Opened stadium. Opened up in... was supposed to open up in 2020, but because of COVID, it was delayed a year. The field and stadium was ready. It was just no baseball season. Missed inside. It's 2-2. Well, check that, 3-2. Made possible by a $35 million donation by a gentleman named Obrit. Swing and a miss. He had him out in front. If you have an extra 35 mil sitting around, I'm sure the new Lupton Stadium can be named after you, too. Obviously, some preliminary work being done on a renovation to Lupton Stadium. Colin Ritchie, who doubled to the right center field gap his first time up, steps in with two outs and the bases empty. First pitch swing, fouls it off the end of the bat. Nothing in one. He had him way out in front of a 77-mile-an-hour off-speed pitch. Checked his swing. Did he go around? He did not, says third base umpire John Wolf on the appeal. Richie, the junior out of Otaka, Oklahoma. Hits this one a ton to right field, and it's not coming back. His 23rd home run of the year, and it's now 3-0. Oklahoma State

0: They got a pitch. Was able to turn on and hit this one a long way. A fastball right down the middle, and he did not miss it.
1: It ended up on the concourse behind the terraced seating that rings the outfield, where most of the fraternities and sororities have their areas. The first pitch is up and in, and it hits Aiden Miola. Miola, who had just missed a home run his first time up, goes down to first base. Seventh batter that Baumler has hit this year, and there's going to be a little conference on the mound here as the entire infield's going to get together along with Nolan Traeger to settle Baumler down after giving up the long home run. He hits Miola on with the first pitch. Nobody throwing for TCU in the bullpen. This is just a matter of trying to settle Baumler down. Campbell Smithwick, the catcher, coming up. He fouled out to Jack Bell over at third base, his only time to the plate. That was back in the first. Takes the pitch outside, ball one. That was the 101st home run of the year for this Oklahoma State Cowboy Ball Club. They always hit a lot of home runs. Backdoor breaking ball in there for a strike, but that is a lot. Third in the nation in homers. No wind at all right now. The flag just hanging limp against the flagpole out in center. Strike two called on a good fastball. Another count. A ball and two strikes on Smithwick. Hits this one on the ground. One hop right back to Baumler, who underhands to first base for the final out of the inning. But the Cowboys tack on a run. It comes on the long home run by Colin Ritchie. They leave a man stranded. We head to the fourth. It's 3-0 in favor of Oklahoma State.
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0: pass of the fourth, 3-0 Oklahoma State with the lead. Extra base hit instead of gotten them the lead. Two doubles in the first inning, and then a solo home run by Colin Ritchie in the bottom half of the third. TC with just one hit. That was Jack Arthur's single with two outs last inning. Sawyer Strohschneider will be the batter to lead off the fourth for the Horned Frogs. 57 pitches thrown by Ethan Lund, so TC trying to get that pitch count up and get Lund out of the ballgame. He's been very effective. And he has struck out 7 Horned Frogs to this point. Strohschneider waiting. Here's the first pitch from the lefty. Fastball missed down and in. Ball one. Strohschneider struck out swinging on a high fastball back in the first. Lund to the wind. The big lefty deals. Strohschneider swings and misses. Got a slider. Unable to make contact. That ball was sweeping away from him. For the year, Strohschneider hitting .284. Leads the team in homers with 12. That breaking ball bounced in the dirt. That's 2-1. Strohschneider, Brunson, Traeger for the Horned Frogs. Two lefties against the left-handed, hard-throwing Ethan Lund. Strohschneider cues it off the end of the bat. Foul is way out in front of another slider. That one coming in at 88. Hit it right off the very end of the bat. Kind of spun past John DeLora on the third base coaching lines. Here's the 2-2 to Strohschneider. Way out of the strike zone. Overcooked a fastball at 95. And that was nowhere near home plate. Slight shift on for Strohschneider to send the shortstop, Brock Thompson, cheating up the middle. Lund delivers the 3-2. Strohschneider takes outside, ball four, and it's a leadoff walk. Stroh takes the protective gear off and heads down the first base to start the inning for TCU, and it'll bring up Chase Brunson. Brunson struck out swinging his only time to the plate. That was back in the first after TCU had a couple of men on base. With nobody out, both Brunson and Strohschneider struck out. Fastball's taken high, ball one. And what looked like a promising start to the inning and the ball game yielded nothing for TCU as they look to get back into this one, trailing by 3. Lund deals, and the breaking ball is in for a strike. That might have actually been the changeup that he rarely throws. It only came in at 79 miles an hour. That's his least used pitch. Goes back to the fastball, but missed. It's 2-1. Strohschneider over at first base. He's a threat to steal. He's 10 out of 12, but the Horned Frogs playing catch-up here. In the middle third of the ballgame, Strohschneider was going the wrong way. This ball's hit to deep left field. See you later. It is out of here. A long home run off the bat of Chase Brunson, and it's a one-run ball game. His 9th of the season. He's now driven in 47, and TCU's right back in the game. Brunson got a hanging breaking ball and just hammered it to deep left field. This ball ended up at the base of the scoreboard, which is atop a club out there in left field behind the bullpen. a majestic drive off the bat of Chase Brunson, foul by Traeger into the third base dugout. It's nothing in one. Just the second hit of the game for TCU, but it's now a 2-1, or a 3-2 ball game, rather, in favor of Oklahoma State. Traeger struck out leading off the second. He's 0-1. Takes that pitch down low to even things up at a ball and a strike. Onto the wind. Here's the pitch. Sky to left, shallow left field. Going out's the shortstop, and he makes the running catch about 25 feet behind the skin part of the infield for out number one. Thompson able to track it down. Corner over the left fielder was running in hard. Not sure he would have even gotten there. One out, and the base is empty for Brady Dallimore, who struck out his first time up. Dallimore takes the fastball, strike one called, inside corner. Lund rocks and deals. Breaking ball, Dallimore fouled it. Back to the screen, he's in the hole, no balls and two strikes. There's the 0-2 to Dallimore. All the way back to the backstop, 94 mile an hour fastball, but it was a foot over the top of Dallimore's head and off the glove of the catcher, Smithwick. A ball and two strikes on Dallimore here with one out and the bases empty. Couple of runs in for TCU thanks to the Brunson homer. Dallimore checked his swing. They appealed down to the first base umpire, Brandon Misson, who said he went around. And he's down on strikes for the second time in the ball game. That's the eighth strikeout for Lund. Now two outs, base is empty for Jack Bell. Bell takes high and tight, ball one. He was a strikeout victim back in the second. Swing and a miss, had him out in front. Went with the slower of the two breaking balls, more of the slurve. And the count evens to the ball and the strike on Jack Bell. The infield shading around towards right for Bell, who takes low. Went right back to the same pitch. Bell able to lay off it, and the count goes to 2-1. For the shortstop, Thompson, a step or two to the left side of second base. Another breaking ball. This one stayed up. Looked like he was trying to throw the more downward tilting curveball, but it never came down at all. Three balls and a strike. Bell takes a strike with a fastball over the outside corner, and it's full 3-2. Payoff pitch coming here to Jack Bell. Ball four, he lost him. Now Bell with a two-out walk will head down to first base. And Rob Liddington will have a turn. with the Frogs trailing by a run, 3-2 here in the top half of the fourth. All of the runs coming on extra base hits. Two doubles and a homer, accounting for the three runs that Oklahoma State has. And a two-run home run by Brunson in this inning, accounting for TCU's two runs. Fastball to Liddington is taken up high, ball one. Last time out against Texas Tech, Lund threw 111 pitches, a season high. Throw over to first, and Bell is able to get back standing up. He's up to 80 now. So still a ways to go to try and get him out of the ballgame. Liddington grounded to short in his only at-bat. That was leading off the third. Takes a fastball on the outside corner. Strike called by home plate umpire Doug Williams. A ball and a strike on Liddington. That ball's hit sharply in the hole between short and third. It gets past the dive of Thompson into left field, and the Frogs have runners at first and second with two outs. Second hit of the inning for TCU. Third hit of the ball game for the Horned Frogs. And Preston Gamster will come up. Gamster caught looking his first time up. Before he gets an opportunity to hit here, though, Campbell Smithwick is going to go out to the mound to have a word with Ethan Lund. A conversation unfolding on the mound between Smithwick and Lund will come to a conclusion here rather quickly. Gamster with the 0-for-1 tonight, hitting .293, does have four home runs, certainly capable of turning one around if he gets his pitch. Hits this one high in the air, the center field. Starting back was Richie. Now he comes on and gives way as the left fielder, Cornover, calls him off and makes the catch for the final out of the inning. But TCU's on the board. They pick up two runs on two hits. They leave two men stranded. We get to the bottom of the fourth inning with a score. TCU trailing 3-2.
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0: To the bottom half of the fourth inning, a one-run ball game in favor of Oklahoma State. Trevor Baumler back to the mound. He's thrown 60 pitches so far in this one. Baumler went 5 2/3 against Houston last time out. That's his season high in innings pitched. He will face 6, 7, and 8 in the Oklahoma State batting order here. Sebastian Norman, the designated hitter, will lead it off. He struck out against Baumler to end the first, 0-for-1. First pitch missed inside, ball one. Breaking ball, fouled out of play. Norman was way out in front of it. Fouled it. On top of the clubhouse. Down the left field line. Baumler deals. This one's popped up behind home plate. Shedding the mask is Traeger, and he makes the catch just outside the dirt circle behind home plate for the out. Baumler gets Norman to foul out, and it will bring up the first baseman, Colin Braggerman. Braggerman 0-for-1, led off the second by striking out. Hits this one well to left field. Arthur backpedaling onto the track right in front of the bullpen. Makes the catch, backed up against the fence. He turned left, then right, then back, and made the grab. And Braggerman making a bid for his 13th home run of the year. Comes up a couple of feet short. And you wonder why Oklahoma State has hit so many home runs. Even though the wind is not blowing out, which it normally does here, the ball just carries exceptionally well. Almost like you're at elevation. Of course, you're not here at Oklahoma, but the ball just really carries. It always has, even when they played at Allie P. Reynolds Stadium around the corner. The ball just seemed to carry. Yeah, Brunson's home run probably went a good 375, 380 to left. It says 330 on that fence right by the foul pole, but it certainly plays a lot smaller than that. 375 to the alley out there. But again, the ball just seems to really jump up here at Oklahoma State. Offensive timeout here is Josh Holliday. Trying to buy some time, I would suspect, for his pitcher in the dugout. Not sure what else he could be talking to Garrett Scholl about. Scholl still standing outside the batter's box, now finally gets in. There's just a break up the rhythm of Trevor Baumler or what? First pitch missed outside, ball one. Here's the pitch from Baumler. In the air, straightaway center field. Plenty of room for Brunson, who started back, now comes in a couple of feet. Camps underneath and makes the catch for the final out of the inning. Three up, three down for the Cowboys here in the fourth. We'll move to the fifth inning in Stillwater with a score, OSU 3, TCU 2.
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0: Top half of the fifth, one run ball game. Ethan Lund back to the mound. He's thrown 84 pitches So far in the contest, TCU scoring twice last inning. They also had a couple of men on base before Gamster flew out to left to end the inning. Top of the order for TCU here against Lund. Jack Arthur will lead it off. It'll be Arthur, Kramer, and Strohschneider. TCU riding a 7-game winning streak heading into tonight's ball game. Frogs, longest winning streak of the year. As TCU at 40 in the latest RPI. There's the first pitch from Lund, fouled off the window to the suite to our right. Not a count, nothing and one on Arthur, who picked up the first TCU hit back in the third inning on a single to left field. Lund tried to sneak one over the outside corner, but missed. It's the 68th meeting between these two schools. Strike called on the inside corner to Jack Arthur, and the count goes to 1-2. TCU leads the all-time series 36-31. They did not play last year at all. Arthur strikes out on a changeup down in the dirt. They have to pick it up and throw to first base to complete the strikeout, and they do. Ninth TCU strikeout of the night. And we were talking about the fact that TCU came up here in 2021 and then again in 2024, did not play last year. Randy Davidson and I were wondering why Oklahoma State didn't come down to Fort Worth. They haven't been down to Fort Worth in quite a while. Pitch missed inside, ball one. But the schedule makers had the Frogs making the trip up I-35 here. There's the 1-0. Fastball high, 2-0. Kramer's 0-for-1 with a walk. He walked back in the first. Struck out looking in the third. Way outside. Lund falls behind. Kramer 3-0. TCU 7-8 away from Lupton Stadium this year. And for the longest time, they've really struggled on the road, starting to pick that up lately there. There's a strike. That's 3-1. One more road series left after this. Frogs finish the year at West Virginia. And the Mountaineers have been on a little bit of a slide lately. Ball four. Kramer walks for the second time in the ballgame as he heads down to first base. With one out, Sawyer Strohschneider will come up. West Virginia, for the longest time this year, was leading the league. But they are now 13-8, tied with TCU. The lefty Lund delivers. Strohschneider takes inside. Ball one. This weekend, West Virginia is hosting Kansas State in a 3-game set. Strohschneider walked and scored ahead of the home run by Brunson last inning. He's also struck out. Cues it off the end of the bat. And that'll even the count at 1-1. Strohschneider with a couple of home runs on Wednesday. Lund delivers. Strohschneider takes a fastball away. A run to count to 2 balls and a strike. West Virginia in the bottom of the sixth, leading Kansas State now 3-0. Arizona State on top of UCF down in Orlando, 7-3. They're in the top half of the seventh in that ball game. Stroh lays off. The pitcher's in the dirt. Got behind the catcher, Smithwick, but Kramer didn't see it until it was too late. Smithwick jumped on top of that baseball pretty quickly. It got behind him and out of the dirt area, almost to the OSU logo behind the plate, but Kramer's trying to look through the left-handed hitting Strohschneider. Didn't see the ball until it was already back there, and by that time, Smithwick was too close for comfort. 3-1 pitch coming up to Strohschneider. Strike called, fastball, the top of the strike zone, and it's full 3-2. Kramer with 8 steals and 9 tries. Let's see if he goes here on the 3-2 pitch to Strohschneider. Very short lead over at first base. Not going. Strohschneider strikes out looking on a fastball. Now, 2 outs, Chase Brunson. Homer to deep left field on a hanging slider last inning. Accounting for the 2 TCU runs, will step in with Kramer aboard over at first base. The lefty comes set just below the belt and delivers, misses way up and out of the strike zone. Went with the breaking ball, but it never came down. There's the pitch on the way. Lined into the left field. That's going to get down and into the corner. Kramer rounding second on his way to third. John DeLora throws up the stop sign as Cornover got the ball back in quickly. Runners at second and third for TCU with 2 outs. Second consecutive extra base hit for Chase Brunson. That's his 10th double of the year, and the Frogs have an opportunity to take the lead if Nolan Traeger can deliver a 2-out base hit. Traeger's 0-for-2 tonight. Takes the first pitch on the inside corner, strike one called. Slider started at the hip, came back over the inside corner to Traeger, who has struck out and popped to short. This ball's well hit to right field, sending the right fielder Wallace back. Track, wall, see ya! 3-run home run, Nolan Traeger, and the Horned Frogs have their first lead of the night. Traeger's 4th home run of the year. He's now driven in

0: touched him up for 5 runs over the last couple of innings. New pitcher coming on for the Cowboys. We'll tell you who it is, give you his numbers, and we get back from this 60-second timeout. You're listening to Horned Frog Baseball right here on KTCU.
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2: Today, my new son and I failed to shoot off a rocket.
1: He knew exactly what to do.
2: I had no clue what I was doing.
1: We set up the rocket. Hit ignition. And then?
2: And then nothing. Sometimes I laugh when I'm frustrated.
1: Then out of nowhere, the rocket launched into the air.
2: The rocket did get into the air.
1: I've never seen anything fly so high.
2: And then crashed into a kite.
3: Look out! Look out!
2: And then the pond.
1: I'll never forget that day.
2: Even if I tried.
4: You don't have to be perfect to be a perfect parent. Thousands of kids in foster care will take you just as you are. For more...
1: Today, my...
0: pitcher on for the Cowboys as they go to their bullpen and bring on the right-hander Noah Welch, or Wetch rather. Weck making his 17th appearance of the year. They've all come out of the bullpen. He's worked 30 and two-thirds innings, allowed 24 hits, 14 runs all earned. He struck out 40 and walked 13, opposing hitters hitting just 214 off of the righty, who's 2-4 with 5 saves and a 4.11 earned run average. He replaces the starter, Ethan Lund, who ends up going 4 2/3 tonight. Allows 5 hits, 5 runs, all earned. He struck out 10, walked 5, and ended up throwing 103 pitches. While he was in the game, he leaves on the wrong side of a 5-3 score as TC has touched him up for a couple of home runs over the last 2 innings. One from Chase Brunson and a 3-run homer just a moment ago for Nolan Traeger. Brady Dalimore steps in with 2 outs and the bases empty. Dalimore's 0-2. He struck out twice. Hits this ball a mile of left center field, and it is gone. One pitch fastball, and Dalimore turns it around for the second consecutive home run for the Horned Frogs, who now lead 6-3. His 7th home run of the year. He's now driven in 22 back-to-back jacks for the Horned Frogs here in the 5th inning. Jack Bell settles in. There's the first pitch on the way. He takes a breaking ball outside. Ball one from Noah Weck. The 1-0. Another breaking ball. Missed low. Ball two. Two balls and no strikes to Bell, who's walked and struck out. Fastball clips the outside corner. Two balls and a strike on Bell. The righty deals. Here's the pitch. Strike two call. Bell thought that pitch was outside. Did not like the call at all from Doug Williams. As he turns around and looks into the TCU dugout. It's 2-2 now on Jack Bell. Got him swinging. Fastball up. Bell goes down on strikes to end the inning, but not before the damage is done. TCU 4 runs. 3 hits, the big blow, a couple of homers for the Horned Frogs.

0: Nobody left on base for TCU. We'll head to the bottom of the fifth. It's 6-3 Horned Frogs.
1: Meet Designated Dave.
2: Hey, Dave, my main man. 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
3: Hi. 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
1: This message is brought to you by your friends at KTCU.
0: Well, Trevor Bombler now working with his first lead of the night. 6-3 Horned Frogs, thanks to a couple of home runs in the top half of the inning. A three-run shot by Nolan Traeger was his fourth. Gave TCU the lead, and that was followed up on the first pitch Dalimore saw from the relief pitcher Noah Weck. Now, Bombler spotted to a three-run lead here. Has thrown 66 pitches. Retired all three batters that he faced in the fourth. He'll face 9-1-2 here to begin the bottom half of the fifth, and the first pitch misses for ball one to the leadoff hitter, right fielder Danny Wallace. Wallace grounded to Bell over at third, his only time to the plate. Takes a slider on the outside corner to even things up at 1-1. Bombler's pitch way outside. That ended up 3-4 feet outside and in the dirt as he just tried to snap off a breaking ball and just tugged on it too much. Two balls and a strike. Here's the 2-1 pitch. Missed just inside off the plate. It's 3-1. Brunson shading around towards right center field with the right-handed hitting Wallace at the plate. Infield's playing straight up. Foul, straight back over the roof and out of play. Well, count full, 3-2. Brunson now takes a step or two back towards straightaway center. Here's the pitch. Well hit towards right center field. On the run, Brunson at the track, at the wall. That ball's gone. Third home run of the year for Wallace, and it's a two-run ball game. I told you that the balls fly out of here. And there's no wind to be helping any of these home runs. They're just flying out of the ballpark tonight. But Wallace gets one of the home runs back, and here comes Dave Long, or check that, Kirk Sarlos. And he's going to make the pitching change right here. That's it for Trevor Bombler. He's already made the call to the bullpen, so a new pitcher coming on for the Horned Frogs. Tell you who it is, give you the numbers right after this quick 60-second timeout.
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0: TCU goes to the bullpen and calls on the left-hander, Mason Brassfield. Brassfield making his 12th appearance of the year. He did start 8 games for TCU. In fact, he was the Friday starter for the first part of the season until he kind of switched roles with Trevor Baumler. For Brassfield, he's worked 38 innings, allowed 51 hits, 33 runs, 29 earned. He struck out 54, walked 22. He's allowed 5 homers. Opposing hitters hitting 317 off the lefty, who's 3-3 with a 6.87 earned run average. He pitched on Wednesday night against UTA. He went an inning and a third, allowed a hit, no runs, a strikeout, and no walks. Faced 7 batters in that contest. He replaces Trevor Baumler, who goes 4+1 batter, allows 4 hits, 4 runs, 4 strikeouts, a walk. He did hit a batter, and he threw 72 pitches. So the lefty Baumler into the game to face the top of the order. For the Cowboys, it'll be Alex Conover who will step in. He takes the first pitch on the inside corner, strike 1 called. Conover's walked and flown out to Brunson in center. Brassfield's pitch cut on and missed. Fastball at 93 up in the strike zone. Conover unable to catch up to it. Now the count 0-2. Conover, Thompson, Ritchie. Swing and a miss. He struck him out. Blew a fastball by him up in the upper part of the strike zone. Good start to his outing here for Mason Brassfield. The shortstop, Brock Thompson, coming up. He's 0-2. He's grounded into a fielder's choice strikeout. Takes the first pitch fastball, strike 1 called. 94 from Brassfield. Brassfield's seemingly pitched better out of this relief role. Swing and a miss. He just comes into the game and pours strikes in. Doesn't hold anything back. When he was a starter, he was kind of trying to feel for the strike zone and really not attacking it. Swing and a miss, and down goes Thompson on 3 pitches. And coming into this role, he just comes into the game and attacks the strike zone. He works from ahead, and he's been pretty dominant. He'll face Colin Ritchie, who hit a long home run to right field his last time up. He's also doubled into the right center field gap. This is a guy you want to face with nobody on base. 23 homers, 10 doubles, 68 runs batted in. So it's accounted for an awful lot of the Cowboys' offense for the entire season. First pitch, fastball, just missed inside. Not a bad idea to go in there at 95. Brassfield to the wind. Here's the pitch. Went right back inside with another fastball. This one, again, missed off the plate inside. Ritchie hangs out over the inside corner. And to this point, Doug Williams is not giving Brassfield the benefit of the doubt on these 2 inside pitches. Stays inside and misses. 3-0 count. That time it was a breaking ball. Brassfield's 3-0 pitch, strike called. It's 3-1. Ritchie was taken all the way. Ball 4. Missed off the plate. Now Ritchie draws a 2-out walk, and not necessarily a bad thing for Brassfield and company. although he will face a right-hander in Aiden Miola, who hit one off the wall in right center field back in the first, was hit by a pitch. His last plate appearance, a one-for-one for Miola. He's hitting an even 300 for the year, right-handed hitter. Brassfield delivers, misses low for a ball. That's five straight misses for Brassfield. Shift is on for Miola with three infielders on the left side for the Horned Frogs. This one's chopped to the side of the mound. Brassfield up quickly and then throws it away down the right field line. Richie's racing around third. He's going to score all the way from first as the throw is late. And heading to third is Miola. Now Brassfield got off the mound to the left side. Would have had him if he didn't throw the ball high. But instead, he fired it past Liddington, who leaped for it. Richie was able to come all the way around to score. That'll be an error on the throw. It's now a one-run ball game, and a tying run is 90 feet away. Brassfield came in, struck out the first two batters that he faced, walked Richie, and then ends up making an error, and it cost a run. Breaking ball, did he go around? He did, says John Wolf over at third base. Tying run over at third. Campbell Smithwick at the plate. The 0-1 pitch from Brassfield just missed outside. Smithwick is fouled out to third and bounced back to the box. Strike two called on the outside corner. And they're going to give Miola an infield single. And then the error on the throw. Just missed low. And leaving the count of two balls and two strikes. Brassfield from the stretch with the runner over at third base. Here's the pitch. Swing and a miss. He struck him out, and that will end the inning. Not before the Cowboys pull to within a run. Two runs, two hits, an error, and a man left on base for the Cowboys here in the bottom half of the fifth. We go to the sixth inning. It's 6-5 TCU.
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0: A 6-5 ball game as we start the sixth inning here in Stillwater. Noah Weck still on the mound. He came on last inning. Gave up the home run to Dallamore. That made it a 6-3 game at the time. And struck out Jack Bell to end the inning. He'll face Liddington, Gamster, and Jack Arthur. Three right-handers. As we start the sixth inning here. Rob Liddington picked up a single in his last at-bat, 1-for-2. He's got his average up to 280 now. Also grounded sharply to short in his first at-bat. Both of those coming off the starter, left-hander Ethan Lund. There's the first pitch. Liddington takes low, ball one. Slider missed outside, ball two, two balls and no strikes. Infield playing straight up, the outfield as well. The left fielder corner over very deep. Strike call, good fastball, 92.2 miles an hour on the outside corners. They have the three-digit radar gun here. Way outside, ball three. It's 3-1. Right to the wind, misses ball four, down and away. Liddington flipped the bat towards the TCU dugout, head down to first base with a leadoff walk, and it'll bring up Preston Gamster. Gamster's 0-for-2. He has struck out looking and flown out to left field. Started the game hitting 298. He's dropped 10 points on his batting average with the 0-for-2. Takes a strike on the outside corner. Started him off with either a slow breaking ball or a changeup. Couldn't tell which one of the two it was, but it ended up on the outside corner. And it's 0-1 on Gamster. Check swing right back to the box. They go to second for one. Throw to first, double play. An excuse me swing by Gamster was fooled on the breaking ball and left the barrel out. Hit a grounder right back to Weck, and the leadoff walk is erased on the double play. Two outs, bases empty. Well, Jack Arthur will step in with the bases empty and two outs. He's been on base two of the three times he's been up. Struck out in his last plate appearance, but single to left. That was the first hit of the game for the One Frogs in the third. Takes strike one on the inside corner. Drew a walk, got as far as third base, all the way back in the first inning, and he was left stranded. Actually thrown out at the plate. Swing and a miss. He was way out in front of that breaking ball. It came in at just 78 miles an hour. And he's in the hole, no balls and two strikes. So promising start to this inning for the Horned Frogs. But right now, the bases are empty. Two outs. Arthur trying to get something started for TCU. That breaking ball missed in the dirt. A ball and two strikes on Jack Arthur. There's the 1-2 pitch from the righty. Way outside. That'll even the count of two balls and two strikes. Weck delivers. Chop foul into the ground right around home plate. On a count. Holes at two balls and two strikes on Jack Arthur. Wick replaced Ethan Lund, who went the first 4 2/3. A righty deals. Arthur rips that fair just inside the third base bag. It goes down into the corner. It's going to rattle around. Corner over out to pick it up and get it back into the infield, but not before Arthur standing on second base with a double. Now, that excuse me swing looms large, or TC would have had a run. Fifth double of the year for Jack Arthur. Seventh hit of the night for TCU, and now Cole Kramer with an opportunity to get one of the runs back for the Frogs with a two-out base hit. Noah Weck from the stretch has the glove just below the belt, fires but misses high. And it's 1-0 on Kramer. He's been up three times. He's walked twice and struck out. Officially 0-1 in the ballgame. Strike called on the fastball. Just a tick under 91 miles an hour. Weck ready on the mound. Arthur bouncing around on second base. Here's the pitch. Slider missed upstairs. Two balls and strike. The outfield around towards right for Cole Kramer. The center fielder Richie's playing about 10 or 15 feet to the right of second base, or towards the right center field gap. Fastball came up and in. Kramer missed. It's 3-1. The left fielder, Cornover, is playing in left center field. There's 50 or 60 yards between where he's standing and the left field line. If Kramer pulls one down into the left field corner like Arthur did, he'll be running for a long time. Shot towards right. That ball is going to be caught on a dead run by Wallace. It was hit hard. Wallace had him positioned perfectly near the line and in, and he took an hit away from Cole Kramer. For the Horned Frogs, no runs. One hit, one man left on base. We go to the bottom half of the sixth inning with the Frogs leading it 6-5.
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0: bottom half of the sixth inning. TCU up by a run. Mason Brassfield back to work. Ended up throwing 18 pitches after he entered the game last inning. Gave up an unearned run. Struck out the first two guys that he faced. Walked Colin Ritchie, which at the time didn't look like a bad thing. And then Aiden Miola had a little comebacker off to the left side on the mound. Brassfield picked it up, had a chance to get him over at first base, but just airmailed the throw, and Ritchie was able to come around all the way from first base to score. Smithwick struck out to end the inning and strand the tying run. Foul back out of play by the DH, Sebastian Norman, who's 0 for 2. He fouled out to Traeger leading off the fourth and struck out to end the first. Brassfield deals and misses inside to even things up at a ball and a strike. Norman, Bregman, and Schull. For the Cowboys here, good pitch at the knees on the inside corner, and it's 1-2. Infield straight up for the Horned Frogs here. The lefty deals. This one's hit in the air straight away center field. Long run for Brunson, but it'll get there. Shy of the warning track. One up, one down. It'll bring up Colin Bregerman, the first baseman. He's 0 for 2. He struck out back in the second and flew out to deep left field where Arthur ran it down, shy of the warning track. Takes a breaking ball outside, ball one. This is his first at bat against the lefty. The other two plate appearances came against the starter, Trevor Baumler, who went 4+. Gave up 4 to the 5 runs. Cut on and missed. Good pitch from Brassfield. A ball and a strike on Bregerman. Here's the pitch on the ground, right to the teeth of the shift. Right there was Gamster behind second base. Gets it over to first, and they're two-way. So perfect positioning by TCU, and it was perfect positioning by the Cowboys on the line drive off the bat of Cole Kramer that ended the top half of this inning with the runner at second base. Arthur had doubled. Kramer hit it right on the screws down the right field line, but they had shaded Wallace towards the line and in, and he was able to close on it, make the catch right at kneecap level. This is a one hopper over the glove of Bell, backed up by Gamster, but no chance to throw out. Shell over at first base. Infield single. Bell was in just a tick. Not all the way in on the grass, but about even with the bag. Had he been back, he probably could have made this play, but instead it went right over his outstretched glove as he jumped in the air. Gamster was there to back it up and tried to make the play, but couldn't get enough on the throw from that deep in the hole between short and third. Danny Wallace will be the batter. Wallace homered to right field last inning, leading off the frame against Baumler. He sent it the other way about 380 feet into the kind of concreted berm seating out there. Takes the first pitch from Brassfield up and in, ball one. Other than that, he's grounded to third, so 1 for 2. The home run was his third. Hitting just 196 for the year. Brassfield clips the outside corner with a fastball. to even things up at a ball and a strike. Shell over first base has not attempted a stolen base this year. This on hit on the ground. Kramer's right there. He'll shovel to Gamster covering the bag for the out. And that will do it. Here in the sixth, no runs, a hit. A man left on base for the Cowboys. We'll go to the seventh inning here in Stillwater. TCU leading at 6-5.
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0: We head to the seventh inning and a pitching change for the Cowboys as they go back to the bullpen here and bring on the lefty to face Sawyer Strohschneider. Drew Blake out of the pen, making his 17th appearance of the year. They've all come out of the bullpen. He's worked just 11 and two-thirds innings, allowed 15 hits, 17 runs, 14 earned. He struck out 13, walked 8. Opposing hitters hitting 300 off of the lefty, who's given up 4 home runs. He's 0-1 with a 10.80 earned run average. Now, Blake replaces Noah Weck, who ends up going an inning and a third here tonight. Allows 2 hits, 1 run. It was earned. He struck out 1, and he walked 1. He ended up throwing 24 pitches while he was in the game. So Sawyer Strohschneider will lead things off for the Horned Frogs against the new pitcher. Blake, 6'2", 192, a senior from right here in Stillwater. Delivers the first pitch to Strohschneider. It's on the inside corner. Now, where was that pitch when Colin Ritchie was up? It was almost in the same spot. Doug Williams kept calling ball after ball. There's the pitch on the way. Strohschneider swings and misses, and he's down in the count. Low balls and 2 strikes. Strohschneider's 0-2 in the walk. The pitch from the lefty. Strohschneider lays off. The pitch was down, and it's a ball and 2 strikes. The lefty whines and delivers. Strohschneider goes down swinging. Third time in the game, Strohschneider has struck out. And they are not going to waste any time going out to get a right-hander to face Chase Brunson. So Blake was brought in to do one thing and one thing only. That was get Sawyer Strohschneider. He does his job, so he'll leave, and the right-hander will come out of the bullpen. We'll tell you who it is after we get back from the 60-second timeout. 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
0: Oklahoma State goes back to their bullpen, brings on the right-hander, Kai Fike, making his 18th appearance of the year. All but two of them have come out of the bullpen. He's worked 34 innings, allowed 43 hits, 28 runs, 23 earned. He struck out 32 and walked 22, opposing hitters hitting 307 off of the right-hander, who's 2-0 with a save and a 6.09 earned run average. He replaces Drew Blake, who faced just the one batter. The lefty came in solely to face Sawyer Strohschneider, and he was able to strike him out to start the inning. So Chase Brunson will come up. He's 2-for-3. Struck out all the way back in the first. Got the Frogs on the board with a long two-run home run on the left in the fourth, and then doubled and scored in the fifth. Here's the pitch from Fike. Missed low and outside, ball one. The righty works from the stretch, even with the bases empty here, as Brunson waits. Slider, strike called, outside corner, 3.6 miles an hour. While warming up, his fastball was around 94, 95. Swing and a miss. He had Strohschneider out in front, 83 miles an hour. And, excuse me, Brunson, and Brunson's in the hole now, ball and two strikes. Here's the 1-2 pitch to Brunson, way outside. Tried to go with the same pitch, but pulled on it to the glove side and was way outside, off the plate. Not close enough for Brunson to go after it. And the count evens up at 2 balls and 2 strikes. Missed inside. Nothing but a steady diet of off-speed pitches to Brunson so far in this at-bat, and the count is full, 3 balls and 2 strikes. The payoff pitch coming to Chase Brunson here. Out in front, skies this one to shallow left center field. Going out is the shortstop, and he makes the catch. Thompson about 10 or 12 feet out onto the outfield grass. Brunson was out in front of it. He never saw a fastball. Everything was soft. A 2-out space is empty. Nolan Traeger will come up. Traeger, with his 4th home run of the year, a 3-run shot in the 5th, gave TCU their first lead of the game at that point. It was 5-3, and Frogs tacked on another run. Tries to bunt his way on, drops the bunt down, but foul. Back-to-back homers in that fifth inning from Traeger and Dallimore made it 6-3 TCU. They gave up a couple of runs in the bottom half of the fifth inning on a throwing error by Mason Brasfield. Here's the 0-1 pitch. In the dirt, swung on and missed. It's nothing and two. Really pulled a string on him. Traeger committed early. By the time the ball got to home plate, it was in the dirt, never actually made it to the plate. But Traeger was already out in front, couldn't hold up. Nothing in two here on Traeger. Lined base hit to right field, and they may actually throw him out, and they do. The second baseman, Shaw, was playing back and on the outfield grass. Traeger lined it, and he was still able to get to it and throw Traeger out over at first base for the final out of the inning. Three up, three down for the Horned Frogs here in the seventh at stretch time in Stillwater. TCU leading it 6-5.
5: Stretch time in Stillwater brings you to the studio here at KTCU. All right, give you a Big 12 scoreboard update. We'll start in Florida. 19, Arizona State taking it up on UCF and the Golden Knights 9-4. And with the win, if they can hold it out, Arizona State will hold solo second in the Big 12 standings. Kansas State at 18, West Virginia. 7-0 Mountaineers in the top of the eighth. West Virginia pitching a shutout against Kansas State with two different arms of Max Yell and Ian Korn. Arizona at 11, Kansas 4-2. Jayhawks in the top of the seventh. Three homers in that game, much like the one in Stillwater, controlling much of the scoring. Utah, BYU, 4-1. Utes lead it in the top of the fifth. Jet Gilliam, their center fielder, and Jake Long, their left fielder, with two home runs for the Utes. Back to Stillwater. TCU leads it, where Chuck's going to take you the rest of the way.
0: Thank you very much, Thomas. Frogs on top, 6-5 here. According to the scoreboard update you just heard, Central Florida, if they end up losing that game, will fall into a tie with TCU and West Virginia if they hang on to win that game. That's assuming TCU can hold on here as well. Now, getting to that point where if you're a fan of any of these teams, you're starting to not only watch the game you're involved in, but watch the scoreboard as well. As we get down to the final couple of weeks in the Big 12 slate, conference tournament coming up the end of the month of May out in Surprise, Arizona. Top of the order for the Cowboys here. First pitch fastball's in there for a strike to Alex Conover. And a lot of moving parts heading down the stretch. This ball's in the air, center field. Brunson right there to make the catch. Kind of a tough part of the night right now. Twilight with the sun setting kind of behind and to the left of home plate. So any ball to center field or even to right field right now could be a little problematic if you didn't get a good look at it off the bat. Brock Thompson takes high and in tight ball one. Reached on the fielder's choice back in the first. Since then, he has struck out twice. The last at bat coming against Brasfield. Swing and a miss by the lefty. That's 1-1. Brasfield doing a nice job. Aside from the throwing error on the little dribbler off to his left, it's been a good performance. Swing and a miss again. Brasfield goes to the breaking ball and had him out in front. And Kansas, as Thomas said, winning their game again. The Jayhawks have been unbelievable this year. Pitch missed high. 34-11 heading into tonight's game. 17-4 in the Big 12. And they don't look like they're slowing up at all. Out of play, left side. Playing Arizona this weekend. They have West Virginia at home, and then they'll finish the year at BYU. So it's going to be tough to catch. Arizona State really the only one with a shot at it. That pitch missed inside for a ball, and the count goes full 3-2. For Arizona State, they have the three games that they're playing this weekend at Central Florida, then at home against Oklahoma State. They'll finish up against Houston. Swing and a miss. Down on strikes goes Thompson for the second out of the inning. Now two outs, base is empty, but now Brasfield will have to deal with Colin Ritchie, who's already homered once in this one. Ritchie's been up three times, he's been on base three times, a double, a homer, and a walk. He's also scored every time he's been to the plate, so this is the guy you really have to get. Another ball well hit to left center field. This ball's carrying, and we got a tie ball game. Not sure how you get this guy out. Second home run of the game is 24th. And he's now driven in 69. One-man wrecking crew tonight by Colin Ritchie. Brasfield deals. Pitches hit in the air to right field. Coming on is Strohschneider. And he makes the catch for the final out of the inning, but not before the Cowboys tie this ball game up. One swing of the bat by Colin Ritchie. It's the only hit of the inning, and we are tied at six as we head to the eighth inning here in Stillwater.
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6: 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That's DIPLOMA to 97779. And leave the drama to actors like me.
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0: Well, it's been all long balls here tonight. Not surprising. Anytime you come up to Stillwater, Oklahoma, you can expect home runs to fly. And that's been the case here tonight. Three home runs by TCU. Colin Ritchie has a couple. Also a home run by Danny Wallace. So six home runs in total. But Colin Ritchie's been a one-man wrecking crew against the Horned Frogs tonight. A double, a homer, a walk, and he scored a run on the error, and another home run. So four of the six runs that they have on the board have been scored tonight by Colin Ritchie. And in between innings, just talking to Sean Connor and Brandon Davidson, eerily reminiscent of the series against West Virginia where Will Gasparino and Rock Chalowski just seemed to hit the ball out of the ballpark every time they were at the plate. Brady Dalimore at the plate for TCU tries to check his swing. He did not go around, according to the first base umpire, Brandon Misson. Dalimore's got a homer. That's his only hit of the night. Came in the fifth inning right behind Traeger's three-run shot. TCU had a 6-3 lead at the time, but three unanswered runs here by the Cowboys to tie it up. Swing and a miss by Dalimore. Aside from the homer, he struck out twice. A ball and a strike on Brady Dalimore. leading off the eighth for the Horned Frogs. Takes a breaking ball up around the belt. Strike two called, and that's one and two. Kai Fike, the fourth pitcher used. The last two have held the Horned Frogs off the board. Tried to go with another breaking ball, but it missed up and in to even the count at two balls and two strikes. The righty comes set. Here's the pitch. Dalemore takes strike three, and he knew it. A breaking ball right over the heart of the plate. And he was frozen. Took it for strike three. And it was a really good pitch to hit. He just couldn't pull the trigger. Jack Bell, the batter. That's the 13th strikeout for the Horned Frogs tonight. And here comes the pitching coach, Blake Hawksworth, out of the dugout to the mound. They have a lefty getting warm in the bullpen, and they're going to bring him in here to face Jack Bell. A new pitcher coming on for the Cowboys as they go back to the bullpen for a lefty. Tell you who it is right after we get back from this timeout. You're listening to Horned Frog Baseball on KTCU.
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0: The Cowboys go to one of their best arms out of the bullpen here. They call on the lefty Hudson Barrett, who makes his ninth appearance of the year. Just his third out of the bullpen. He's made six starts for the Cowboys this season. He's worked a total of 26 in the third innings, allowed 18 hits, 11 runs, 7 earned. He has struck out 38 and walked only 8. He has allowed 4 homers. Opposing hitters hitting just .188 off the lefty. He was 3-1 this year with a 2.39 earned run average. He replaces Kai Fike, who goes an inning without allowing a hit or a run. One strikeout, no walks, 14 pitches for the righty. So Hudson Barrett comes in with one out, bases empty, and Jack Bell, the scheduled hitter for the Horned Frogs, as he's waiting in the on-deck circle, taking a couple of practice swings as Barrett finishes up his warm-up tosses. Bell tonight has struck out twice and drawn a walk. 6-6 ball game, top half of the eighth inning. Frogs were leading until the bottom half of the seventh. A home run by Colin Ritchie tied it up. TC trying to regain the lead. Third baseman Miola's in on the grass. The shortstop, Thompson, playing behind second base. Jack Bell takes a fastball at 92 on the outside corner for strike one. This ball's well hit to left field, chasing corner over back at the track into the corner. That ball just hooks foul. That ball hit well into the left field corner, but off the bat of the lefty was slicing away from Kornhover and ended up in foul territory up against the fence. Bell making a bid for opposite field extra base hit. Instead, he'll have to come back to home plate. And he's down in the count, no balls and two strikes.

0-2 pitch coming from Barrett here. 5 to spin a breaking ball to the plate, missed outside, and the count goes to a ball and two strikes on Bell. There's the 1-2 pitch. Fastball missed up and away.

Bill trying to get on here with one out. Missed ball four, and Bell draws a walk. A great at bat by Jack Bell. Fell down in the count, 0-2. Ends up working his way on with a walk. And it'll bring up Rob Liddington, who's been on base twice tonight. Drew a walk in the sixth to lead off the inning, and was erased on a check swing comebacker by Preston Gamster. Picked up a single in the fourth, grounded to short in his other at bat. Fastball missed high, ball one. Liddington hitting 280. Swing and a miss. Pulled a string on him. Had him out in front. And it's a ball and a strike on Rob Liddington. Bell over at third base. Not really a threat to go. He's 3 out of 4, but with a lefty on the mound, a very short lead. Missed in the dirt. Good stop by Smithwick behind the plate, or that ball would have gotten back to the backstop and Bell would have walked a second. Two balls and a strike. There's a 2-1 pitch to Liddington. Foul, straight back. Out of play. Oh, the count. Evens up at 2 balls and 2 strikes. Barrett comes set just below the letters. Here's the 2-2. Swing and a foul tip right into the glove of Smithwick, and he's able to hold on for the strikeout. Two-way. Bell remains over at first base. Two outs, and it'll bring up Preston Gamster, who's 0-for-3. Has struck out, flown out to left, and grounded into a double play. The lefty comes set on the mound and delivers, misses high and outside, ball one. Gamster comes into the at-bat hitting 283, and now he's going to come over and talk to Kirk Sarlos. Calls an offensive timeout, one of the rare ones we've seen him use all year long. Conversation taking place just outside the TCU on deck circle. Gamster makes his way back to home plate after the meeting. Barrett ready on the mound, gets the sign, brings the hands together, and delivers. Gamster takes a strike on the inside corner at the knees. A ball and a strike on Preston Gamster. The outfield shading around towards right, the left fielder, corner of a way off the left field line. Swing and a miss. Pulled the string. Had him out in front of the breaking ball, and now Gamster's in the hole. A ball and two strikes. Bell's aboard over at first. He represents a go-ahead run. It's a 6-6 game. Top half of the eighth inning. There goes Bell, cut on and missed, and Gamster strikes out to end the inning. That's the 15th strikeout tonight for TCU. For the Frogs, no runs, no hits. They do strand a man. We go to the bottom half of the eighth.

0: inning, all tied at six.
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0: Bottom half of the eighth inning. 6-6 ball game, TCU and Oklahoma State. OSU led 2-0 after the first, 3-0 after the third. TCU scored twice in the top half of the fourth inning to make it a 3-2 ball game, then four in the top half of the fifth, but in the bottom half of the fifth inning, an error led to a couple of runs. Made it 6-5, Horned Frogs, and then the seventh inning solo home run by Colin Ritchie tied the game up. Mason Brasfield up to 40 pitches now. He's been in the game for three innings, and he starts off the leadoff hitter, Campbell Smithwick, with a strike. Smithwick, 0-for-3, a strikeout, and he's also fouled out and a bounce back to the box, takes strike two. Actually, it's a pinch hitter here. Deacon Pomeroy pinch hitting. Popped up. Off to the left of home plate. Traeger gives it a look, but he runs out of room. Looks like it might have hit a fan when it came down, who wasn't looking up when that ball came toward them. Here's the 0-2 to Pomeroy, missed upstairs for a ball. Pomeroy hitting .212. He's 7 of 33 on the season. Just missed off the outside corner, and it's 2-2. Looks like it might have just clipped the side of the gentleman's head. Fouled out of play. Appears to be okay. It looked like it caught him on the ear. He's holding a handkerchief up to his ear. He turned his head and caught it on the side of the head. Here's the pitch. Upstairs, full count. Payoff pitch from Brasfield. Little flare to the right side, and it's foul. Littington didn't have time to get to it. The count remains full, 3-2. Another payoff pitch coming from Brasfield here. Got him swinging. Went to the off-speed pitch, had the pinch hitter Pomeroy way out in front. He goes down on strikes for the first out of the inning. And it will bring up Colin Bregerman, the first baseman. Or check that, it's Sebastian Norman. The pinch hitter Pomeroy was up for Smithwick. First pitch from Brasfield, misses off the plate, ball one. The righty waits, here's the pitch from Brasfield. Strike called, and it's 1-1. Norman has an 0-for-3 night. Swing and a miss at a high fastball. And the count goes to 0-2. Or check that, 1-2 on Sebastian Norman. Brasfield delivers, hit on the ground, back up the middle. That's going to get through for a base hit. Norman takes the turn as Brunson gets the ball back into the infield. It's a one-out single. And the go-ahead run is on base for the Cowboys with one out here in the eighth. Now it'll be Colin Braggerman. He's 0 for 3, is struck out, flown out to left, grounded to short. TCU will put the shift on for the left-handed hitting Braggerman. Three infielders on the right side. Braggerman takes inside, ball one. Campster playing on the first base side of second base. Jack Bell playing where Campster normally would be. Strike called the outside corner. It's 1-1. Kramer still on the infield dirt over at second base with Liddington holding the runner on. There's the pitch on the way. Strike two call. Good fastball from Brassfield on the inside corner. And it's a ball and two strikes on Braggerman. One out, runner at first base. A 6-6 ball game here in the bottom half of the eighth inning. A little dribbler to the right, left side of the mound. And again, Brassfield throws it wild. Twice tonight, almost in the exact same spot. Brassfield's gotten to the ball, and then his throw is off the mark. The first base. Liddington came off to stop this from going down into the corner. But two throwing errors by Brassfield here in the ballgame. And here comes Kirk Sarlos out of the dugout. So the go-ahead run's in scoring position now, thanks to the error. And Kirk Sarlos isn't going to waste any time. He's going to make a call to the bullpen here. A new pitcher coming on as Brassfield's night is done. We'll tell you who it is, give you the numbers right after this timeout. 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
0: TCU goes to the bullpen here and brings on Nate Stern, who comes into a sticky situation. The go-ahead runs out at second base with only one out. For Stern, this is his 17th appearance of the year. They've all come out of the bullpen. He's worked a total of 24 innings, allowed 22 hits, 8 runs, all earned, 31 strikeouts against 17 walks for Stern. Opposing hitters hitting 250 off the righty, who's 2-0 with a save so far this season. Last time Stern pitched was on Wednesday night. He went 2/3 of an inning without allowing a hit or a run, struck out both batters that he faced against UTA. Prior to that, he worked an inning against Houston over the weekend and did not give up a hit or a run, did walk a couple of batters in that contest. He replaces Mason Brassfield, who went 3 1/3 tonight, allowed 4 hits, 2 runs, 1 earned, does leave with property on base, 5 strikeouts and a walk, 57 pitches. And Mason Brassfield with 2 throwing errors on little dribblers to the left side of the mound. The first one cost him a run back in the fifth, and Tennessee is hoping that this one doesn't have the same result. Garrett. Shaw will come to the plate. He's checked out 1-4-3. Picked up a base hit to left in his last at-bat. He's flown out to center and struck out in his other two plate appearances. So Stern into the game here, trying to wiggle out of trouble and keep the game tied. Stern's first pitch fastball misses for ball one. Only one out. Sebastian Norman with a ground ball base hit up the middle. He's out at second base. Bregman on at first after the error. That pitch way out of the strike zone. Two balls and no strikes. And if there's been a problem this year for Nate Stern, it's been his inability to find the strike zone from time to time. And he's down in the count. Three balls and no strikes here. Well, Stern will have to come all the way back from a 3-0 count here on Shull. Ball four, he walked him, and that will load the bases. Now the bases are loaded with only one out. And the batter will be the nine-hole hitter, Danny Wallace. Wallace has a homer tonight. That came back in the fifth. And here comes Kirk Sarlos once again out of the dugout, looking out toward the bullpen. To this point, he's not motioned out there. But Stern missed on four straight pitches, and none of them were really close. No place to put Shoal, or Wallace, with the bases loaded. And now the home plate umpire is going to come out and break up the discussion on the mound. Kirk Sarlos jogs back into the TCU dugout. Now the base is loaded, one out. Danny Wallace will be the batter. Nate Stern will work from the stretch here. Go-ahead run is at third. Only one out. Stern delivers a fastball for a strike. That's nothing in one. Lidington in on the grass over at first, guarding against the bunt. Bell holding firm over at third. The pitch is in the dirt. Traeger knocked it down. And the count evens up at a ball and a strike. Go-ahead run 90 feet away here in the bottom half of the eighth inning. The 1-1 from Stern. Almost hit him, ball two. Two balls and a strike on the batter, Danny Wallace. Even with the hit tonight, he's just hitting 192, swing and a miss at a fastball, and it's 2-2. Stern could use a strikeout here. Bases loaded, one out. A tie ball game here in the bottom half of the eighth inning. Stern trying to keep it that way. Here's the 2-2 pitch. Ball three, it's full. No place to put him, a walk. Drives in the go-ahead run. Stern gets the sign. Come set just below the belt. Here's the 3-2. Got him swinging. Big strikeout from Stern. It goes right down the middle with a 93-mile-an-hour fastball to get the strikeout and keep the game tied. But it'll bring up the top of the order, left-handed hitting Alex Conover. Conover 0-for-3 with a walk. The lefty steps in against Stern. Bases still loaded. Two outs now. Stern missed wildly up and out of the strike zone for ball one. Conover will be very patient here. Stern's been all over the strike zone and he missed outside. Ball two, two balls and no strikes. Again, Stern falls behind the hitter with the bases loaded. Can he come back once again as he did against Wallace a moment ago? The righty ready on the mound. Here's the 2-0 pitch. Strike called and it's 2-1. Steady diet of fastballs here to Conover. The infield straight up. The outfield is as well. Campster shading up the middle now. Swing and a miss. He fired another fastball to the outside corner and Stern is a strike away from stranding the go-ahead run over at third base. Conover right up against home plate in that left-handed batter's box. Daring Stern to come inside. Here's the pitch. Swing and a miss. He struck him out. Stern battles back to strike out both Wallace and Conover and leave the bases loaded. We'll go to the ninth inning with a score tied at 6.
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0: Nate Stern was down to one pitch with the bases loaded, a 3-2 count on Danny Wallace. He struck him out, and then he fell behind the leadoff hitter, Alex Conover, with the bases loaded, and he struck him out to strand the tie, or the go-ahead run, rather, over third base, leave the bases loaded, and that sends us to the ninth inning. With the score tied at 6 apiece. Top of the order coming up for the Horned Frogs against Hudson Barrett, who came on last inning, walked Jack Bell, and then he struck out Liddington and Gamster for the final two outs of the frame. So here's where we are. It's 6-6. 6 runs, 7 hits, 2 errors, and 6 men left for the Horned Frogs. For Oklahoma State, 6 runs, 8 hits, and an error, and they left 7 to this point. So the lefty back to the mound. He's thrown 16 pitches so far. And he will face the top of the TCU batting order. Jack Arthur will lead it off for the Horned Frogs here. takes the first pitch, fastball up and away, ball one. Arthur's drawn a walk, picked up a single and a double. He struck out in his other at-bat. 2-for-3 for Jack Arthur tonight. Ball two, another fastball that missed up and in. That one at 91.5 miles an hour. Arthur, Kramer, Strohschneider for the Frogs here in the top of the ninth. Strike called on the outside corner. A little get me over fastball that time from Barrett. Goes with the off-speed pitch, finds the outside corners. That one comes back just enough to get the strike call from home plate umpire Doug Williams. And the count evens up in 2 balls and 2 strikes on Jack Arthur. The lefty to the wind. Here's the 2-2. Arthur almost hit with that as it sailed right by him up around the bill of the cap. Full count. Arthur trying to get on to start something for the Horned Frogs here in the ninth. You've got the guys you want up here in this inning if you're a Horned Frog fan. Good swing by Arthur, but he was underneath it, fouled it back to keep the count at 3-2. The Frogs led at 1.6-3. But a throwing error and then a solo home run by Colin Ritchie has been a one-man wrecking crew tonight. Breaking ball for a strike, and Arthur strikes out looking. Cole Kramer will come up with one out, and the base is empty. Kramer's walked twice tonight. Had an opportunity to give TCU the lead in the sixth inning. Well, actually extend the lead at that point. Little line drive to right field, but they had him played perfectly. Took the hit away from him. Fastball missed up and away. As the right fielder, Wallace, was playing in and towards the line and took the extra base hit away from Kramer. At the time, Arthur was sitting out at second base. It would have given TCU a 7-5 lead. Swing and a miss by Kramer. Fastball up around the letters. That evens the count at a ball and a strike. One pitch coming here to Cole Kramer. Missed outside, off the plate. And the count goes to 2-1. Barrett. To the wind, here's the pitch. Missed inside, ball three, and it's 3-1. 5 pitchers used tonight by the Cowboys. All of TCU's runs coming against the first two. Popped up. Shallow right center field. This ball's in the air a long time, and the center fielder, Richie's able to run underneath it and make the catch for the second out of the inning. Now, Sawyer Strohschneider will come up with 2 outs and the base is empty. He's been on base once. That was in the fourth when he led the inning off with a walk and then scored ahead of the Brunson home run, which made it a 3-2 ball game at the time. Other than that, he has struck out 3 times in this contest. He'd like to make up for that here with one swing of the bat. Takes a fastball for a strike on the outside corner. It's nothing in one. 16 strikeouts for the Horned Frogs tonight. They do have five extra base hits, including three homers. That one way inside. Strohschneider has to jackknife out of the way of it. Leaving the count at a ball and a strike. Frogs have been good with two outs, 6 of 13 tonight. Strohschneider checks his swing. They appeal down to the third base umpire, John Wolf, who said he did not go around. Here's the 2-1 to Strohschneider. Strike called. It's 2-2. Stayed with the fastball at 91 on the inside corner. Here's the 2-2 pitch to Strohschneider. Swing and a miss. He strikes out for the fourth time in the ball game. Three up, three down for the Horned Frogs here in the top of the ninth. We go to the bottom of the ninth inning. All tied at 6.
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0: Bottom half of the ninth inning, tie ball game. And it will be Thompson, Ritchie, and Miola against Nate Stern. And that's the part of the order that's done a lot of damage tonight. 5 of the 6 runs scored tonight by the Cowboys have been scored by these two players, Thompson and Ritchie. We've got to keep Thompson off the base paths. He will steal a base. And then Colin Ritchie, got to figure some way to get him out. As TCU's not been able to do that tonight. Ritchie, 3 for 3, also has a walk. He's homered twice, including the tying homers last time up. First pitch to Thompson's in there for a strike. Thompson reached on a fielder's choice all the way back in the first inning. Since then, he has struck out 3 times. A ball in the

Ritchie tonight has single-handedly kept his team in this game. Had a double in the first, a homer in the third, a walk, and he scored in the fifth, and another home run to tie it his last time up in the seventh inning. An opposite field homer takes the first pitch for ball one. Stern to the wind. Here's the 1-0. This ball's hit deep to right field, and the ball game is over. His third home run of the night, and it's a walk-off solo home run as the Cowboys win it 7-6.

0: Well, TCU had a shot at winning the opening game here, just could not get the job done late in this ball game. And it was Colin Ritchie who has won the game for the Cowboys, not only with the walk-off home run, but with everything else he has done here tonight. We'll take a two-minute timeout and then come back to wrap this up for you right after this.
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0: Welcome back to Stillwater, Oklahoma. A heartbreaking loss for the Horned Frogs tonight. No other way to say it, as TCU had an opportunity to take the first game of this three-game series this evening. They were ahead 6-3 late in the ball game, but the Frogs unable to hang on to win, as Colin Ritchie, with a career night tonight, was really the primary reason that TCU lost tonight's game. Ritchie was 4-for-4 with a walk, and 3 of the 4 hits home runs. He now has 25 home runs on the year and 70 runs batted in, and he accounted for 5 of the 7 runs that were scored tonight by these Cowboys. TCU actually led this game until the 7th inning. Ritchie tied it up with a solo home run in the 7th, and then he won it in the 9th with a walk-off shot deep into the night in right field. And the Horned Frogs go down to defeat in the first game of this three-game series here tonight.

0: So it'll be a long night for the Horned Frogs as they'll reflect on some of the mistakes they made tonight. A couple of throwing errors also not helping TCU. They also struck out quite a few times in the ballgame tonight, but still two more games to come in this three-game series with two of their best pitchers on the mound over the next couple of days for the Horned Frogs. And as far as the Cowboys are concerned, we'll find out who they're going to throw as they are to be determined in their starting pitchers for the next couple of nights. Final totals in the game for TCU, 6 runs, 7 hits, 2 errors. They left 6 men on base. For Oklahoma State, 7 runs on 8 hits and an error. They left 7 men stranded. The winning pitcher tonight is Hudson Barrett. He's 4-1 on the year. Nate Stern suffers the loss for the Horned Frogs. He's now 2-1 on the season. With the win, Oklahoma State's now 29-17. They improved to 12-10 in Big 12 play. With the loss, TCU is 29-16 overall, and they drop to 13-9 in Big 12 play. They see their 7-game winning streak come to a close here in Stillwater, Oklahoma this evening. Time of the game, 3 hours and 14 minutes in front of 4,073. That'll do it for me here from Stillwater, Oklahoma. I'll talk to you tomorrow night as TCU and Oklahoma State will get together for the second game of this 3-game set. That first pitch set for just after 6 o'clock tomorrow night. Until then, we'll send it back to the KTCU studios where Thomas will get you caught up on everything that's happening in college baseball around the Big 12 and have the highlights from this one. Once again, TCU falls tonight to Oklahoma State as the Cowboys walk it off 7-6. Good night, everyone.
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4: Back at the KTCU studio after what Chuck would describe a heartbreaking loss for the Horned Frogs and TCU Horned Frog baseball. And yeah, that's about all you have to say. It was pretty crushing. It's a tough one to fall. You win 7 in a row. You go out to Stillwater. It's really tough to win there. Chuck said they're 17-5 at home this year. They're just a really good team at O'Braley Field in Stillwater, Oklahoma. And you felt like you had that game in the palm of your hands. And then this guy, Colin Ritchie, who's just torn apart pitching all year long, comes in and goes 4-for-4 and hits 3 home runs. And kind of just, as Chuck said, wins the game for the Cowboys. Let's look at the stats. He had 4 at-bats. He went 4-for-4, 5 runs. He touched home plate 5 times, 3 RBI. He had a double in the first, 3 home runs, and a walk. I mean, I don't know how you get this guy out. He's got, what, that's 25 home runs on the year now for Colin. A draft prospect for sure in the MLB, an outfielder junior, 6'2 out of Ocota, Oklahoma. I was, you know, thinking about mentioning him pregame, but Kirk and Chuck in the coach's interview mentioned it, but you didn't think he was going to make this big of an impact. It's a second three home run game of the year. His first one came February 28th against Sam Houston, and the second one comes on the 1st of May, 2026, against the scorching hot TCU Horned Frogs, who kind of got their hearts ripped out of their chest trying to make it 8 straight today. Let's go back and recap the game. Oklahoma State puts 2 up in the opening frame in the bottom of the first. They put the 3rd in the bottom of the 3rd, thanks to Colin Ritchie. And then in the top of the 4th, TCU comes back and starts putting some runs on the board. That was really to kind of get him back in the game. It was Chase Brunson who hit a huge home run into left field. That was his 9th of the season, a 2-run RBI. Shorey Strohsnyder scored from first. And then in the top of the 5th, this was to take the lead. Nolan Traeger with a bomb out to right field. That was his 4th home run. A 3-run jack scored Kramer and Brunson. And then following that up, Dallamore went deep to left field. So the Frogs went back-to-back in the 5th. They would score four runs in the fifth. That three-run homer by Traeger, and then a solo shot. The pitch after, very first pitch to Dalmore, he sent it into left field and into the suites over to O'Braley Field, and they take a 6-3 lead. And then Oklahoma State in the bottom of the fifth, Danny Wallace hits a home run of his own. Aiden Miola, it's an RBI single in the infield. And then Richie scored from first base by a throwing error from Mason Brasfield. And Brasfield had two throwing errors that would really impact the game. He had one in the fifth that scored Richie, and then had one in the seventh. But yeah, it was just, that's a tough one to lose. Richie would hit a bomb in the bottom of the seventh to tie the game 6-6. And then I'm sounding like a broken vinyl. Richie would hit one in the bottom of the ninth to win the game 7-6. Nate Stern gets the loss after an unbelievable jam he got out of in the bottom of the eighth. Holy cow. He comes and gets brought in just from the depths of despair from the bullpen, a terrible position to be in. Stern comes in. He walks the first batter, Garrett Shull, to load the bases with one gone, and then goes back-to-back on strikeouts, striking out Danny Wallace and Alex Conover swinging. That was unbelievable. You felt like at that moment you escaped the, you know, you escaped Oklahoma State's best threat. Felt like after that you were going to go into the ninth inning, you know, you might get a walk, might get a base hit, might get an extra base hit, and you could score the seventh run of the game and the go-ahead run, but they didn't. TCU goes three up, three down, and then you have to face Colin Ritchie, the second batter in the bottom of the ninth, and he just tanks one to, unfortunately, end the game in the favor of the Oklahoma State Cowboys. And we're going to have to see how this shakes up the Big 12 standings, because assuming UCF held on a loss against Arizona State, which they did, they would lose 9-4. That's really going to shake up standings, because TCU could have been tied with UCF if they won tonight, which they did not. TCU is going to fall to 13-8. West Virginia tonight, let's see what they did. West Virginia is, yeah, they killed Kansas State 7-0. So West Virginia is going to now hold the position above TCU, as West Virginia will move to 14-8. And the Big 12 and TCU will fall to 13-9. That was a tough one in Stillwater. But as I feel like I say it all the time, the good thing about baseball is there's always tomorrow. And then there's always tomorrow's tomorrow. So you never know. It's a three-game series. You can come back and try to take game two and try to take game three and win this series, which is very capable. TCU's done it before many times this year. You got Lance Davis out on the mound, who's been nails as of late. That game is tomorrow, 6 p.m. first pitch, as it was today. And then a 1 p.m. first pitch Sunday. I'll have that pregame, postgame for you. Sunday, May 3rd, Zach James will be thrown out there. But right now, baseball, you really got to put that one in the back of your mind. It's going to be tough for those kids to sleep tonight. I know it. But that's one where you're just going to have to hit the hay, try to forget about it, wake up, and it's a new day tomorrow and a new baseball game, and it's game two of the series, and you really want to come back strong. But this one hurts because you had it. It felt like you had it in the hands. And it's not a blown save, which makes it a little better, I guess. A loss is still a loss, but it really felt like you could have had that one. 6-3 in a really tough stadium to win. That crowd was loud. It was rowdy. As soon as you heard the pop of the bat from Colin Ritchie in the bottom of the ninth, you knew that puppy was long gone, and she sure was, and she sure would in this game on a Friday, May 1st. 9:32 p.m. local time in DFW, as it is in Oklahoma State in Stillwater, where TCU would fall one last time, 7-6. Pitching was good, hitting was good, but sometimes you just don't get the wins that you would like to have. A home run fiesta out there in Stillwater, and we talked about it, they talked about it over at Stillwater. It's a ballpark where you can assume that that's going to happen, and especially Oklahoma State, they now have 103 home runs on the year. Going into the night, they had 100. That was tied for third in the nation in college baseball. And they may be up to two. I mean, three home runs in one game by the same person is pretty impressive. He's got 25 on the year, which is just a ridiculous number. maybe could have walked him in the bottom of the ninth, get him on, just not have him swing the bat. I don't know. He's just a really tough out. He's a really good ball player. Kudos to him. Nate Stern got a feel for him after getting out of an incredible jam, as I said, in the bottom of the eighth. Let's look at the numbers for TCU. A bunch of guys had RBIs. Two guys had multi-RBIs. That was Chase Brunson and Nolan Traeger with their big jacks. A lot of strikeouts, however, for TCU. And that's one of the keys to the game. I said going into this is a statistic that you want to look at from a pitching and hitting stance. The winning team always seems to have a better ratio with walks to strikeouts. Oklahoma State struck out 10 more batters for TCU than they walked. 17 strikeouts, just 7 walks for TCU. Those are at-bats you got to grind out and find a way to get on base or just not strike out. Every single solitary batter for TCU that came to the plate struck out at least once. That's just not really a formula you want to look at. But looking at the positives, you had a bunch of extra base hits. You had 5 extra base hits. That always puts you in a good position. You're getting yourself on base other than the strikeouts. But at the end of the day, baseball's gonna baseball, brother, and you lose 7-6 against Oklahoma State. Hudson Barrett with the win for Oklahoma State. Nate Stern with the loss. A tough one for the guys. But there's always tomorrow. Game 2 at 6 o'clock. We'll have it right here, KTCU 88.7 FM. And that'll do it for me tonight in the studio. I'd like to thank Chuck Lamandola over there at Stillwater. I'd like to thank Janice McCall and Jeffrey Craig, the co-managers here at KTCU, allowing us to put on and be the exclusive home for TCU Horned Frog Baseball. Well, let's go. Get some sleep on a Friday, May 1st, 9:34, so you can wake up and be ripe for a good, beautiful day of baseball tomorrow. Once again, the final score, TCU falls 7-6 against Oklahoma State in a gut wrencher. But there's always tomorrow, and there's always good night, and that's what we've got for you tonight. Take it easy, everybody.
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You wanted the best.

All right, that was Night Train, or that, yes, that was Night Train by Guns N' Roses, the live version. So tonight is Matthew's Midnight Metal, and this is my last show of the semester, which is pretty shocking. I feel like I only started a couple weeks ago, so, you know, usually I do a theme each week, a different theme of rock or metal or something like that, but tonight's theme is just whatever songs I kind of feel like. Most of it's 80s metal, but that was the original theme, and then I changed it to just be whatever I wanted, so it's mainly 80s metal with a couple variations in here. But if you've listened to my show before, thank you, and I'm glad that you have been here, and if you're listening to it tonight, thank you for being here, and hopefully you'll enjoy the set list however long you may be listening out there. But I started a little late, so we're going to keep it going, and I feel like there's no better way to keep it going than with some Judas Priest here, some screaming for

All right, that was some Raining Blood by Slayer. And that was, of course, played. The first song we played into that was Fire, Fire with Fire. Good little transition there between the two. And this is Matthew's Midnight Metal for the last time this semester. I will be back next semester, I hope. Well, I will be, but I don't know what my time slot is going to be yet. But it should be around 10 to midnight because I like this time. But tonight's theme is my personal favorite, some good heavy metal for you now. I don't, you know, the funny thing is usually I always have one ballad. I do have one ballad for you tonight at the end of the set. But I was requested a song, which is awesome because I love when people call in request songs. So the first night I did this, I had a lot of requests, and since then I've had none. So do better, guys. Call in songs you want to hear when you want to play one. But this song was requested from a former KTCU DJ, and I believe he said he was a DJ here around in 2015 or so. And I might get this wrong, but I believe his show was called The Poppy and Daddy D Show on KTCU. And he played a lot of metal too, some Fleetwood Mac. He had, I believe, something about Fleetwood Mac, playing popular ones by them and some less known ones. So it sounds like a really cool show that I would have loved to be a part of or listen to or, you know, join. But I'm glad that he called in, and he requested, Ricky requested Our Love by Crocus. So we are going to try and play this on the Apple Music player, see if this will work for us. And I listened to it real quick during one of our last songs, and you know what? I cannot believe I hadn't heard this one yet. And that's why I love when people call in, because I get to hear new songs I hadn't heard before. And that's the great thing about metal. It's a great thing about music is you can know a ton of songs. You can have a huge base of knowledge in music, and there will always still be a song that you don't know, and someone tells you to play it, and then it becomes one of your favorite songs. So if you haven't heard this one before, then you're in for a treat. This is a good one. I really like this. This is Our Love by Crocus, requested by Ricky from KTCU back in the day. And I'm really excited to hear this. Thank you for calling in, Ricky.

Hangar 18 from Megadeth off of Rust in Peace. Probably one of, no, it's not probably, it is one of the best thrash albums of all time. Rust in Peace is such a good thrash album. There are so many great songs off this album. And while Mustaine has a lot of issues and, you know, with Metallica and claiming he wrote every song, and we talk about it a lot on this show. I talk about it a lot on other shows that I go on, and you know, I still think Mustaine is an amazing guitarist, great vocalist at the time. Now he's gone, you know, he's gone through some issues with his voice, but in the day he was a phenomenal guitar player, and I can totally see why he says he's a better guitarist than Hammett, because he is. They're both amazing guitarists, but Mustaine is a better guitarist. I mean, he'll talk, you know, about like 20 minutes about conspiracy theories and the government and all this, and then he'll just do this insane 20-minute guitar solo, you know, while he's singing too, and he's awesome. Metallica, in my opinion, the better band overall, but this album, Rust in Peace, it is just such an amazing piece of art, and I love it. And when we're on the topics of government and conspiracies, since Megadeth wrote a lot of songs about that, let's go to Suicidal Tendencies. Let's go to the 90s, I believe. I think this was. And the song's Subliminal, right? And I think it's a good transition from Hangar 18 about UFOs and you know, what secrets are being kept from us and whatnot. So I think it is possible that Dave Mustaine is right, and that they might be messing with us subliminally.

Suicidal Tendencies. That was subliminal. Great song. This is Matthew's Midnight Metal, and we're going to run long tonight, but it's my last show, so I'm not too concerned. We might be going until midnight, 12:30, something like that, so yeah, but I'll try and keep this next one quick. But even though we only have a short amount of time tonight, because I left my key card at home and had to run back, and then all that took me an extra 15 minutes, if you think that we're done or that I'm just going to play a couple songs until midnight and call it good, then let me tell you, you've got another thing coming.

Woe to you, O earth and sea, for the devil sends the beast with wrath because he knows the time is short. Let him who hath understanding reckon the number of the beast, for it is a human number. Its number is 666.

Wine is fine, but whiskey's quicker. That was Suicide Solution by Ozzy Osbourne off of his first solo album, A Blizzard of Oz, of course. And it's an amazing song. That album had a lot of classics on it. And I chose that one just because I haven't played it yet. I played a couple songs off this album in my past shows, but I felt like it was a good time to throw this one in with finals week and all. But anyways, so this is Matthew's Midnight Metal. My last show of the semester, and next semester I will be back doing the same show. And I've had a lot of fun. Still about an hour left on my show tonight, but that was a great one. But let's pick up the pace a bit. I feel like it's a lot of people get tired, you know, since it's so late, and you need something to pick you up, something to get you going. So if you're driving and you're trying to stay awake, this one should help you out. Let's do some Motorhead. Here's some Ace of Spades.

The Ace of Spades. Well, I don't gamble myself very often. The most gambling I've ever done is putting, you know, a couple dollars down on sports games and player picks during playoff games and whatnot. But I will share with you my most biggest loss I've had in gambling. And not really, because I didn't lose much money. I put $14, not even $50, I put $14 down on the 4th of July hot dog eating contest. Yes, it was a six-leg parlay, which meant me and my friend picked six hot dog eaters, and we predicted how many they would eat. Now, the line was $14 to win $600. I woke up at 6 a.m. to watch this thing. After the entire night before, me and my friend stayed up picking these eaters to try and find out how many they're going to eat, how many hot dogs they're going to eat. We went back and watched like three years worth of Nathan's hot dog eating contest to study for this. So we put down our picks. We got 4 out of 6 right, and the two that we lost by, one of them we lost by 0.25 of a hot dog, and the other one by 0.5 of a hot dog. They were both under, and we hit them going over. These two people, not being able to eat a combined half of a hot dog, cost me and my friend $600. And my mom always tells me, gambling's for fools, and you know you're going to lose, but, you know, I'm not going to live forever, and that's the way I like it, so... anyways, that was my fun gambling story. So, let's get off gambling and go to something that there's no way for it to be bad for you. It's not a bad habit. It's not anything that can hurt you. It is only something that can make you feel good. Only something that can, make life better. And that's rock and roll. And, some people, you know, who don't listen to rock, say, how can you listen to that? You know, it's terrible. It sounds awful. It's just people screaming. There's no thought or soul into it. It's just, you know, meaningless music and noise pollution. Well, what I tell them is that rock and roll ain't noise pollution. Here's AC/DC.

I'm Leaving You, the same words I said to my ex right before I left. It's a great song. The Scorpions are a great band. And, you know, I played a couple of their songs before as well. But I believe I've also played that one on my my Valentine's Day special. Whenever Valentine's Day was. But this is Matthew's Midnight Metal. And, you know, I feel like I've been playing a lot of really great metal, a lot of thrash, a couple thrash metal songs in there too, but I haven't really done any new metal because I don't usually play new metal. I'm not a huge fan of new metal, but there are a couple songs that I do like and a couple bands I enjoy. But let's go to probably the best new metal band, or I don't really know. People are very particular about what's new metal and what's not, and I'm not too knowledgeable on that. But we're going to play Limp Bizkit off the Significant Other album. And, I mean, what else can you say, right? I mean, this band, this song that I'm going to play, you'll probably already know what it is, but... you know, Korn plays, Woodstock 99, and they open it with Blind, with, you know, the Are You Ready? You know, the crowd goes crazy at Woodstock. And I don't remember the order. I don't know who was first or second. I believe they came on after Limp Bizkit. I could be wrong, but I think that's how it went. And so Limp Bizkit, of course... Fred Durst, you know, gets up there and tells the fans to, you know, take all the negative energy they had and release it during the you know, middle of break stuff. And it results in just chaos, you know, people tearing apart the you know, sound booths in the middle of the field and surfing cardboard planks on the crowd. And he himself jumped into the crowd and surfed on one of those cardboard boxes, and that must have just been one hell of an experience. I don't know. I know it was a very tragic festival, but I also know that it was one of the best in rock and, you know, metal and whatnot. But I don't know if I would have wanted to be there or not. I feel like it would have been something you had to experience, you know, but I also feel like it would have been miserable at the same time. But one of those things you look back on and say, wow, I'm really glad I did that. Or maybe the opposite. I don't know. But for me, at least, next week is finals week. I'm very tired. I'm very done with studying and done with homework. And I'm very excited to get on the

road. I'm going to Chicago, and then I'm going back to my home state of Oregon, and I can't look forward to it enough. But I have to get through this week next. And so my advice to me and any other students is to take all of the energy, all that negative energy that we've been feeling in this last week and this week and that we're going to feel, and just let it out right now during this next song, because it is such a good way to do so. And so I'm feeling it. I hope you're feeling it. So you know what? Let's feel it.

That was some AC/DC for you with Rocker off of course, the album Dirty Deeds Done Dirt Cheap. And, you know, a lot of times when thinking about AC/DC, we think about Angus Young, which we should, because Angus Young is a phenomenal guitarist. He's an amazing frontman, and he just brings so much energy to the stage. You know, when he was younger, he would literally, after doing a solo, like especially on songs like this, you know, or Let There Be Rock, after, you know, going into the crowd and doing a solo and whatnot, he would come back to the stage and literally need an oxygen mask to bring his energy back after a solo, because he just gave that much energy. He is such a good guitarist, and obviously he's still doing it to this day. But what we don't talk about enough is his brother Malcolm Young, the rhythm guitarist. And one time Angus Young was asked, do you think you're the best, you know, guitarist, you know, in the world or whatever, and he said, I'm not even the best guitarist in this band, of course referring to his brother, because his brother holds down all the rhythm. All the songs that they play are completely led by Malcolm Young. He wrote most of the songs, and they were just such a good duo in that band. And, you know, I think the drums in AC/DC are amazing too, and they keep the rhythm, but Malcolm Young is the main person in that band who held down the rhythm and kept that band together. Malcolm Young, such an amazing player, and just so good. AC/DC, obviously one of my favorite bands. So now we're gonna go to Iron Maiden. Now I have a fun little story about this next song, since I like to tell stories about songs that I find. And I have time. I thought I was gonna be a lot shorter on time, but I should be able to make it. So Bruce Dickinson, during the, but right before the, No Prayer for the Dying album, he was, you know, working with a solo band, or his own projects. He would do, his own songs, make his own music, while still obviously being a part of Iron Maiden, but just a little side project, right? So, I believe the director of, I forgot who it is, but the director of the movie, A Nightmare on Elm Street 5, for the fifth movie, asked him to write one of the songs for the movie, because this movie had a lot of different rock singers and rock artists make music for the movie. So, Bruce Dickinson writes Bring Your Daughter to the Slaughter. Now, the original version in the movie is played by him with his solo band, not with Maiden, and it sounds a little bit different. Obviously, than the version that I'm playing, but anyway, so he writes the song for the movie, and the you know, the people, the director, you know, for the movie, they love it, they keep it, it's in the movie, and then I believe it was his like manager for Iron Maiden heard the song and said, no, you're not just gonna write this for the movie and have this be the final version. You need to play this with Iron Maiden, because this is an Iron Maiden song. Like, you cannot not record this with the band. So they recorded for the band, they recorded with Iron Maiden, and Bring Your Daughter to the Slaughter becomes one of the best songs on this album, in my opinion. So a cool little story about that, about how music can influence, or how movies and music can work together. And of course, you know, this, since we just played AC/DC, might as well talk about this too. You know, for the movie Maximum Overdrive, Stephen King was the first movie that he directed, and he wanted to have AC/DC do the soundtrack for the movie, because he was an AC/DC fan. He likes AC/DC. Now, however, whatever my opinion is on him as a person, Stephen King, which I'm not going to go there, but I do think he's a good writer. I do think he's a great writer, and he has good taste in music. That's all I'm going to say about Stephen King. And we got the album Who Made Who from that movie. So whatever else Mr. King says and does, thank you for giving us that album. Thank you for having AC/DC do that. And thank you, Nightmare on Elm Street, for giving us this next song you're about to hear. Here's some Iron Maiden.

Bring Your Daughter to the Slaughter by Iron Maiden. Great song, great ending. I love the end of that song. And anyways, this is Matthew's Midnight Metal. As you know, if you've been listening, and as you also know, this is my last set of the semester. Time flies. I really enjoyed my time on the radio, hoping to keep music alive, hoping to keep radio alive, hoping to keep good music alive. Sorry, that's the correction I need to make. And I'm very thankful for the opportunity provided me by KTCU to work here and volunteer here to play you guys music for 2 hours every week on a great weekend. And we're gonna do a great song next by Aerosmith. And maybe this will be my last song, maybe not. I don't know. I guess you'll have to stay around to the end of the song to listen. But this is called Home Tonight, as it is time for me to bid you all adieu. Here is Aerosmith.

Wait, you guys really thought I was going to end the song or end the show at 11:43 with that much time left in my set? Never. You thought I was going to end with a ballad? No, I can't do that. Not on my last show ever. Well, not ever. I got probably two more years left in me, but no, I'm not in the show yet. I'm not going home yet. Hopefully you're not either. And I'm assuming you guys want to hear another song, right? Now, I know you aren't here to respond to me, but what if you were, you know, if you're at home listening, just shout out to your car, in your garage, or in your house, wherever you are. What song do you want to hear? What song do you want to hear? One more time. What song do you want to hear? Painkiller? All right, let's hit it. Here's some Painkiller for you guys.

Painkiller by Judas Priest as a great song to finish the night. Well, not technically finish the night. I got a couple requests one more time from Ricky. I'm very happy to have him calling in. Happy to have people calling in. While my set list is finished for tonight, next semester, I encourage you guys to call in requests all the time because I love getting to hear new music. And it's really special. That's why I love doing this. This is why I love radio, because you get to connect with people. You get to, you know, meet new people. I've made, a bunch of friends doing this semester that I wouldn't have had if I hadn't, just taken the chance and signed up for this. So I'm very thankful for radio. I'm very thankful for KTCU once again. And as my show comes to an end tonight, I just want to look back and I had a lot of really great set lists over the semester. And I had a lot of fun doing this. And so I'm very glad for all the people out there that are listening to the show, that like hearing music that I like and that can, give me music that I haven't heard before and, make it into music that I like and that I listen to on a daily basis. So, if there's, there's something you want to do, just go do it, because it might work out. You know, I was a little skeptical of doing radio at first, but I think I fit in. I think I do quite, well enough. And, I don't know where the show will go in the next semesters. Maybe it'll be the same. Maybe it'll be a bit different. But I always like to have people come on the show, new people that, maybe even if they don't like the music I like, just to have them on and get an opinion. And, so there's a lot of ways this show can go next semester, but I'm probably going to stick to pretty much the same thing, each week of a new theme and see what themes I can go. You can also request a theme, right? You can also request whatever theme you want for me to do for a week, because it can be hard coming up with a different theme every single week for a full semester. So help me out, give me some requests. But anyways, it is now the final song of the night, because it is almost midnight, and I guess we're going to end the show off on a good note. And I think I'm going to finish the show the way I started the show. Not the same song, but off the same album. So if you remember what that song was, it was a Guns N' Roses song off of the Live Era album. We're going to do another live song to finish the night here. Over the different weeks of this show, I try and end with a good song each time, and I think the best song that I ended with was Paradise City. I don't remember what themed week it was, but it was really awesome. And this is how they close Guns N' Roses usually closes their shows out. Well, it is how they close their shows out, and so I felt like it was fitting. Sorry I'm talking for so long. I don't know how to say goodbye for the last time, but I'll stop talking and we'll go into our next song here, our last song of the night. Once again, guys, thank you so much for listening to my show. Thank you so much for supporting me, calling in requests, listening to my show. Thank you to my family members who are all listening right now. It means a lot. And Mom, Dad, and Emma, I cannot wait to see you guys after I get done here and come back home. It's going to feel great to be home. And I've had a great time playing music for you guys tonight. I will be back next semester, but from until then, take it easy, and just remember, playing the right music on a Friday night can start everyone's weekends off just right. So you know what? Here's some Paradise City that I'm going to take you guys home with. Thank you so much. This is Matthew's Midnight Metal, saying goodnight and goodbye for the final time. Until next semester. Love y'all. Have a good night, Fort Worth. I will be back. This is a great song. Thank you so much.

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0: 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Or just use alternative words in its place. 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

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Here we go. I got it this time. 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

0: this ain't funny. My name's Mike D and I'm about to get money. Pulled off the jammy, aimed it at the sky.
1: He yelled, "Drink him up!"
0: And let's do fly. Hands went up and people hit the floor. He wasted two kids that ran for the door. I'm Mike D and I get respect. Your cash and your jewelry is what I expect.
1: And
0: MCA was with it and he's

0: my God. I love KTCU.
1: KTCU is the bomb.
0: Oh, don't say the bomb. Oh. That makes it sound so old.
1: It's slaves?
0: Oh, I like that. That's slaves. Modern.
1: KTCU slaves.
0: Oh, God. I love KTCU. It makes me want to listen to music real bad. We're Jennifer Coolidge, and we love KTCU.
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0: ain't no comparison to this. I'ma have all y'all on social media out there sharing this. For the inquiring minds that wanna know.
1: Wanna know?
0: I've been doing this about a few decades ago, and I couldn't change if I wanted to. All that's been this game, it ain't nothing new. Except now my cash is blue, but it's all from the avenue. Play a bit, but about a bitch, I've been on the habit queue. Please excuse me.

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gentlemen, this one goes out to all the dreamers, the don't stop believers, that didn't even cry when you dropped your custard creamers. Remember, you're not a has-been, you're a Heinz-been.

0: Okay, forest animals, today is a new day. 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
1: Yes?
0: Have you practiced the most popular bird songs for the year?
1: Of course.
0: Catchy. I like it. Okay, river.
2: Dude.
0: How's the temperature?
2: It's a refreshing 52 degrees, man. Perfect for a little riverside shoeless relaxation.
0: Ah, good. Owl, you here?
3: Of course.
0: Who's asking? I am. Look, you know the drill. Sleep during the day, scare the kids at night.
3: 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I love my job.
0: Oak tree?
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0: Still in the same place I left you last year. 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
0: I know. I love it. Turtle. 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
0: 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Squirrel. Has anybody seen Mr. Squirrel?
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0: He lives here?
1: Yeah, he does.
0: Boo. Boo.
1: I was like, you know what?
0: Don't tell me his name, because I'll find him.
1: No, I know. You know, whatever.
0: I'll find him, and I'll, you don't even want to know.
1: Oh, my God.
0: Anyway, okay, I think we're ready.

near here somewhere. Don't hide from us. We're not going to hurt you. There's nothing to be afraid of. Did you know your parents are on Wikipedia? Your dad is an accomplished man, really. Like, to see all the things he's done for our country. And I know you went to that school in, like, D.C., the one the president's kids go to. So, like, how did you end up here? Money troubles?

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1: Yo.
0: Yeah, you're probably that cool kid out there listening to some music. 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
1: The right track can really save the day. 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

0: Jim, I just wanted to tell you the things I love so much about you. 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And what about when you tell those same jokes from reruns that you've seen over and over again? They make me laugh every single time. Other guys play sports or go running or do something outside, but not you. You're different.
1: Guys, rest assured you will never in your life meet a girl like this.
0: P.S. 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
1: Get some exercise. 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

0: means the first thing you lose will be your feet below the ankles. 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Next, your nose.
1: And then my tongue, I suppose. 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
0: 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The next thing you lose will be your left eye, followed by your right.
1: And then my ears, I understand. 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
0: Wrong! Your ears...

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1: That's cool.

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1: Mm-mm. 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

Here we cross the line.

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1: Here's the 3-2 pitch. Curry hits it high in the air, deep to center field, but it'll stay in the ballpark. No, it won't. It's gone. It's over the wall. A grand slam from Matt Curry.
0: This is TCU Horned Frog Baseball.
1: Scow hits it high and deep to right field. Going back. He looks up, it is gone! Evan Scow!
0: Coming up, we'll take a look around college baseball today. Look inside the Big 12. We'll have your matchup for today and keys to the game. And then we'll take you behind the scenes in the TCU Dugout Show.
1: This ball's hit the deep right field. See you later. A two-run home run for Brent Taylor.
0: Now it's time for your TCU pregame show. Now let's head back to the studio in Fort Worth and hear from today's hosts.

A walk-off long ball off the bat of Colin Ritchie halts the Frogs' win streak at 7 games. But with Lance Davis on the bump for TCU, they look to restart that win streak here tonight. Hello and welcome into the KTCU studios for your TCU baseball pregame show. Alongside Peyton Lodge, I am Dylan Rydberg, and we are just under 30 minutes away from first pitch. And after a disappointing offensive output from TCU last night out, they look to bounce back today, playing an oddly late Saturday night start out in Stillwater. But before we get too far ahead, we'll recap the Frogs' last game against the Cowboys, a look around the country and around the Big 12 at some of the games that have already started and some that have ended. We'll head over to Chuck Lamandola, who will paint the picture of today's game. And finally, a look at the matchups and our keys to the game. But first, let's get into a little bit of recap here. After originally being Trevor Baumler, the Friday night start was switched to Tommy Lepore after his Sunday afternoon appearance last week against Houston. But before game time, switched back to Baumler. Baumler would go four, giving up 4 hits and 4 runs, like a Jay-Z song. 1 walk and 4 Ks as well for him. A double off the bat of Aiden Miola and 2 solo home runs, 1 in the 3rd and 1 to start the 5th, would complete his scorebook. But overall, not the worst case scenario for Baumler, as he was able to make quick outs in between the 1st and the 5th. Mason Brassfield would come in relief and do about what he's done in this spot all year so far. 3 1/3 for him, 4 hits, 2 runs, 1 earned, 5 Ks, and a walk. He would give up 1 more in the 5th due to his own throwing error and would add his name to the now 25 names on the Colin Ritchie home run list in the 7th. A tough start to the 8th, giving up a single.

0: then allowing another to reach on a throwing error by Mason. But Brassfield would leave with two on. Nate Stern would get the nod to get TCU out of the jam, but he would add to it, walking the first batter he'd face on four pitches. However, he strikes out the next two to get out of the bases loaded jam. Stern would finish with a final line of one full inning, one hit, one run, one walk, and two Ks. And as I mentioned, Stern faced Colin Ritchie in the bottom of the ninth after TCU went three up, three down at the hands of Hudson Barrett in the top half of the frame. And well, we kind of know how that went. Ritchie's 25th home run of the season sends the Cowboys fans home happy, a final score of 7-6. All six of TCU's runs came from the long ball. Brunson, Traeger, and Dallimore each with one of varying RBI totals, but four Frogs hitless in the game. The most valuable of those hitters being Kramer and Strohsnyder. The OSU pitching staff, they made quick work of the Frog lineup, which is especially uncommon as of late with TCU's offensive success in recent games. But the Frogs looking to bounce back today with a change in the lineup and hopefully some more hits in general, Peyton.
1: Yeah, TCU, a game that got away from them quickly yesterday, very quickly, giving up that deep ball and five unanswered runs. I mean, the Frogs were up, what, 6-3 at one point yesterday, and that just really got away quickly. And that's just too quick. That's too fast. And, yeah, you go ahead and look at, how about Jack Arthur leading things off again for the Frogs yesterday? Saw that finally in a game. That was awesome to see because we saw him on Tuesday. He also played another great game. So Kirk Starless is saying, hey, why not? And on Tuesday, yeah, it's usually against that if the starter on the opposing team is a lefty, they go with Jack Arthur at the leadoff spot from the right-handed side. So, yeah, it's nice to see Arthur, who came in on Tuesday to lead things off for TCU, but they stuck with him in game one of this series, and he provided two more hits last night. So he had himself a good game. Wouldn't be shocked to see him back in the lineup yet again today. But you said it, Stros and Kramer, silent, combined 0-for-7 from the 2-3 hitters. That's not going to win you ball games. But what will is Chase Brunson keeping things going. 2-for-4, 2 runs, 2 RBIs. He was good again. Of course, we know the defense he provides. But, yeah, I mean, can we please stop throwing the ball to Colin Ritchie? I mean, please. Let's not throw anything near this guy. I mean, please. We'll see how they pitch to him today. But without a doubt, he's going to be in the back or the front of everyone's heads today. 4-for-4 last night. 5 runs, 3 RBIs for Colin Ritchie, the center fielder for Oklahoma State. So just got to keep the ball low and away. And I'm sure that is the plan of attack for Lance Davis, who's on the mound for TCU today.
0: Yeah, what I kind of don't understand last night, I mean, of course, hindsight's 20/20. You don't know that Colin Ritchie's going to go hit his third home run of the game to walk you off. But, I mean, he's already hit 2. He's 3-for-3 on the day up to that point. He's been on base all 4 times. Why even pitch to him?
1: Yeah.
0: Why even pitch to someone who has 24 home runs and with a tie game and you know, the game on the line? I don't understand that. But, like I said, hindsight's 20/20. Hopefully, you know, we don't see that replicated again today. And to kind of touch back on what you said a little bit earlier, no Jack Arthur in the lineup today. Colton Griffin replacing him in the leadoff spot. And then we see the addition of Noah Franco and Lucas Franco once again in the lineup today in comparison to yesterday's lineup. So
1: That's surprising. Usually you go with the hot bats in college baseball. Jack Arthur's been pretty good the last couple days, but wouldn't be surprised to at least see him come in to pinch hit in this game tonight at some point.
0: Yeah, no, definitely not. And I mean, I do understand it to an extent, but at the same time, you know, Colton Griffin, you know, he's been very good for the Frogs. I mean, he's hitting 300 on the year.
1: Yes.
0: Why not switch it up? I mean, just the ability to have two different leadoff guys that can hit the ball is just a blessing. I think the hardest thing there is that both of them, you know, tend to play in the outfield. Yeah. And so it's like you can't put them anywhere else, per se. If possible, maybe Jack Arthur instead of, like, you know, Lucas Franco at the bottom of the lineup. Mm-hmm. But, you know, might as well give the freshman a chance to shine as well.
1: Speaking of freshmen, how about Brady Dallimore, though? Another bomb last night. He's been fantastic for TCU, especially defensively, too, behind the plate. But last night, got the day off behind the plate. He was the DH last night. Nolan Traeger caught in this game. So we'll see how they play those two guys in the lineup as well tonight. That'll be really interesting. But I'm really excited for my guy Brady Dallimore. I mean, what a start this guy's had to his TCU career as a freshman. He has been fantastic, hovering around 300 with some bombs. bombs. I mean, we've seen the power he has to provide on the opposite side of the field. He's been fantastic. I'm a big Brady Dalemore guy.
0: Brady Dalemore has been very, very solid for this TCU team, especially as of late. I mean, he's just been able to turn it on. I don't know what's going through his head right now or whatnot, but I mean, he's been balling. 7 home runs for him on the year, 2 in the last 2 games.
1: Yep.
0: So pretty solid. He is going to be in the lineup today, playing first instead of Rob Liddington, who we saw last night.
1: Oh, no, Rob. No Rob at first base today.
0: No robot Rob tonight. Right. Nolan Traeger catching again. So, you know, there's a pretty solid lineup here for TCU.
1: And there's some pretty solid bats on the bench for TCU. If we see this game close, which it was last night, every at-bat mattered, especially in a one-run ball game, as we saw at the end in the last play of the game last night. I mean, stay close to these batters who will not be in the starting lineup. They're going to be in this game somehow, whether it's defensively or coming in to pinch hit. Everyone's got to be ready. This is a huge series for TCU. Already dropping a game, got to get 2 out of 3 in this series.
0: Yeah, and I mean, I'm curious to see if they do use the ability to pinch hit. They didn't pinch hit at all last night, despite some of the struggles from some of the guys. Oklahoma State only with 1, and Deacon Pomeroy. There is a lot of power and just ability to get on base on your bench at all times. Why do you think maybe they decide not to do that in such a close game?
1: Well, you look at TCU last night, it was Kramer and Stros who were the two that were 0 for. I see the Gamster at 0 for 4 at the bottom of the lineup. But Cole Kramer and Sawyer Stros-Snyder last night combined 0 for 7. But you know what? That all that says is the next time they come up is that they're due. And that's all that says to a guy like me. And those guys hit over 300. I know Stros isn't having a Stros-type season as of right now, and he can get hot at any point. One of the best hitters in the country, one of the best players in all of college baseball, and he will be a first-round draft pick. So if you see that guy go 0 for 4, all that tells me is he's going 1 for 5 in his next at-bat. Cole Kramer, same deal. He's hitting over 300, 0 for 3 last night. That's telling me he's going to get a hit in his next at-bat. So it's almost, if it's a close game coming down to the wire and those two guys are 0 for and they come to the plate, that's almost good news if you're TCU and Kirk Starlos, because that just means they're due. Bottom of the lineup, Preston Gamster. I still think he's a really good bat for TCU. Just didn't come through last night. Rough night at the plate for him with a couple of strikeouts as well. So tough night for Preston Gamster last night, but I know we'll see him again in this series. He's got to stay ready as well.
0: Yeah, and I mean, Sawyer Stros-Snyder, of course, I mean, one of the best prospects in college baseball. But,
1: oh, yeah.
0: I mean, the average doesn't necessarily reflect everything, right? I mean,
1: no.
0: He still has worked 40 walks this season so far. And I mean, with a couple of times, whether it's on the radio broadcast or on the TV broadcast, they've talked about it. I mean, you're not pitching to him. You're really not giving him good pitches to hit like he's seen last year or whatnot. But, I mean, he's still a guy that's able to get on base. And even if he's not getting on base, he's still going to be able to work a count full.
1: Yeah,
0: he's forced the pitcher to throw some pitches.
1: Yeah, and he's walked so many times, too. It's almost the unintentional, intentional walk whenever he comes to the plate in some cases when there's guys in scoring position. And if first base is open, that is the last guy you want to throw the ball to if you're the opposing team. So when you see Sawyer come up, he has had some swings that are a little questionable and some pitches that are a little off the plate. But then you're like, you know what? Those might be the closest pitches he's going to see in an at-bat. So you understand that if you're a head coach, Kirk Starlos, you're not really getting upset at Sawyer Stros-Snyder because of how darn good he is. So he's one of my keys tonight for TCU. I think he's really going to explode tonight and have a great game. 0 for 4 last night with 4 strikeouts.
0: Yeah, uncharacteristic for him.
1: Very. Him not making contact is very uncharacteristic. I think he catches not one but 2 barrels tonight. Possibly hits 2 out. I think he hits 1 out, but a couple of extra base hits for Sawyer tonight without question. He's going to be a huge reason TCU takes game 2.
0: All right, well, only time will tell. We will take a quick short break here. When we come back, we'll run you through some top 25 and Big 12 games around the country. Keep it right here on 88.7 KTCU, the choice, your choice for TCU baseball.
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0: Welcome back into the KTCU studios as your TCU baseball pregame show rolls on. Peyton Lodge alongside Dylan Rydberg here. Peyton, let's go over some top 25 games, shall we?
1: Yeah, aka the best teams in the country. Number 4, Texas, hosting number 10, Mississippi State. Mississippi State up 7-1 in the bottom of the 8th, 2 outs there. So the Longhorns do have 2 on, however, not looking good. They need 6, so that's not looking good. UCLA, number 1. On the road at Michigan State, they're up 4-3, bottom of the 9th. Bottom of the 3rd, University of Louisiana Monroe at number 12, Southern Miss. Monroe up 1-0 in the bottom of the 3rd. It's after 5 at USC back in L.A. SC up 7-1 over Rutgers. Top of the 3rd, 8, Auburn taking on 7. Texas A&M at College Station, Auburn up 3-0 there. In the top of the 3rd, top of the 5th, Florida State hosting Pittsburgh. Florida State up 5-4 in that one. Cal State Northridge taking on Oregon State. They're up 1-0 in the 3rd. And a couple finals today. BC, Boston College, lost by 10 to Clemson. Boston College is ranked 20th. Clemson unranked. They lost 14-4. Florida State, number 14, loses 10-1 over Pitt. Auburn, A&M, 18-5. Auburn over A&M. Number 24, Alabama, wins it 8-5 over unranked Vanderbilt. How about Vandy, unranked for the first time in a while? Number 5, Georgia wins by 10 over unranked Missouri. Ole Miss 11-4 over Arkansas. Georgia Tech is number three, in the country. They won, they beat Xavier 7-5. And we got a couple more games that have not yet to be played. Number 16, Nebraska, taking on unranked Ohio State at 7. And then number 25, Florida, taking on number 15, Oklahoma, also at 7.
0: All right. Thank you very much, Cheese.
1: Yeah.
0: A couple of doubleheaders going on today in the Big 12,
1: yeah.
0: Those being Cincinnati and Houston and Texas Tech and Baylor. But before we touch on those, West Virginia, number 18th in the country, they get the win 9-1 at home over Kansas State, the Harvard of the Midwest. I'm sure Mike would love to hear that come out of my mouth. Not very good at baseball, though, this season, I will say.
1: No.
0: The Battle of Utah. Utah in Provo to take on BYU. They get the series victory over BYU, 2-1 in the series. They win today 8-3 after a dominant 8-1 victory last night. Kansas, number 11 in the country, still cannot believe that Kansas is ranked in baseball. This feels like I'm talking about the Kansas Jayhawks in the NCAA tournament in March Madness. But
1: yeah,
0: again, we're in May and talking about Kansas being ranked. But they get the win 7-2 over Arizona, the preseason Big 12, one of the preseason Big 12 favorites, who have fallen to 7-15 so far in conference play. Not great for them. Kansas leads the series 2-0. Now into those double headers. The first game of the Cincinnati-Houston series, or doubleheader, excuse me, I guess the series as well, huh? Cincinnati gets the win over Houston 3-2, and the current game, game number 2, Cincinnati in the top of the 4th up 2-0 on Houston in Houston. Now, Texas Tech and Baylor, everybody, I'm so sorry, you're going to maybe cry and maybe your ears might bleed after this one, but Baylor gets the win 8-1 over Texas Tech. They lead the series 1-0 and currently lead game 2 1-0 in the top of the 2nd. Out in Waco. So, unfortunate way to end that segment right there. But if we look at the Big 12 conference standings so far, it's still, like I said, odd to see Kansas winning the Big 12 right now at a 19-4 record. They've been absolutely dominant, and I can't say anybody would have expected to see that. Then we see Arizona State at 2nd at 15-7, West Virginia in 3rd at 15-8. I mean, it's just like a half game thing. Who really cares? UCF 14-8, TCU in 5th at 13-9, but Oklahoma State pressing on him, 12-10, right behind him right now. BYU 12-11, Cincinnati 11-11, Baylor 11-12. Just got some really weird differences in games played so far. Utah 10-13, Kansas State 9-14, and then the bottom of the barrel here: Arizona 7-16, Texas Tech 6-17, and Houston 4-18 so far on the season. So anything.
1: Thanks.
0: kind of hear that, just kind of sticks out to you, Chase.
1: Man, I just can't believe Kansas up there, man. We saw them. They were here. I know it wasn't a formerly Big 12. It was non-conference technically, but it, you know, obviously it is Kansas, but it was a non-conference game. We played them for one game. We took care of them 9-4. I mean, they just didn't look that strong at the time, but they have been on a tear, and they went on that streak, and right now riding the game win streak. So they've been phenomenal, and they just look really good right now. But you said it. It's weird to see you talk about Kansas on the diamond like this, leading the Big 12, and not doing it at the Fieldhouse.
0: Yeah, it's definitely very odd. Maybe they got they had that get right game against us, apparently. We took care of them, and over the span of 2 days, we took care of them because of a rain delay that pushed it into the early hours of the next day.
1: Oh, good point. Oh man, that was brutal.
0: That was brutal, and to be working that game and then still have no idea. I think both of us were working that game just in different ways.
1: Yes,
0: have no idea what was going on, and we had to sit there and wait to see if we were going to be there till 2 a.m. or if we were going to be able to go home. but yeah, I mean, TCU able to get the one win over them back on March 10th. But I mean, after that, once conference play started, I mean, they've been hot.
1: But also the Frogs have been right there. They've been staying right there in the Big 12 now after the Frogs have won 7 straight. Unfortunately, last night didn't go their way, but this series is so important to stay in the win column, not just tonight, but as far as series. Got to keep winning series. The Frogs are doing really well right now, as not just winning them, but sweeping who they honestly was maybe a must sweep against Houston. So they got the job done against them. They won Tuesday. Frogs had looked really good up until last night. Bullpen just didn't come through, but they have been so good as well. We talked about how great the staff has been, so gotta pull through tonight and bounce back.
0: I mean, arguably you could say the bullpen, but I feel like last night was mainly a part of just the offense not really coming up and getting base hits. You know, you only see all 6 of the runs coming from a home run, like we mentioned earlier. But I mean, just get on base, keep the line moving. I feel like that's the biggest part of what this TCU offense has been successfully at doing. But I don't know. I guess we'll see how they play tonight, but
1: let's see how Chuck feels about it.
0: Yeah, let's see how Chuck feels. So when we come back, we'll get the thoughts from Chuck Lamondola, but we are going to take a short break here. Keep it right here on 88.7 KTCU, the choice, your choice for TCU baseball.
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0: Welcome back into the KTCU studios for a quick pit stop here with first pitch just moments away. Let's send it out to Stillwater and talk to Chuck Lamondola and Jamie Plunkett. Fellas, how's it going out there?
4: It's going well. Thank you very much. Disappointing loss for the Horned Frogs last night, a game that they certainly felt they should win and probably would have had it not been for Colin Ritchie, a one-man wrecking crew last night.
5: Absolutely. He was just incredible last night for the Cowboys. 3 home runs, including the walk-off in the bottom of the 9th. And it makes you wonder what he's going to be able to do as a follow-up act on a beautiful night here in Stillwater.
4: Yeah, temperatures right now in the 70s, expected to get a little bit cooler as the night wears on. And once again, as we saw last night, the wind blowing in, at least for the moment, it died down once the sun went down, but that's a big help for Lance Davis. But this ballpark plays very, very small, regardless of which way the wind happens to be blowing.
5: It does, and TCU showed that last night as well. Chase Brunson, Nolan Trigger, Brady Dalimore, all with big home runs as well. The bats have not been one of the bigger issues for TCU over these last few weeks in this winning streak, and the they're going to have plenty of opportunity tonight, Chuck, to hit some out of the ballpark again.
4: But one of the things that, as we were talking about prior to the start of the game, this is a must-win, really, for TCU. You've got to win this series. If you drop this series to Oklahoma State, you put yourself in a very precarious position because everybody above you, they would be behind Oklahoma State, and everybody above you already would hold a tiebreaker, except for Kansas, but you're not playing Kansas.
5: That's right. They've already lost the series to Arizona State and UCF. They still have the upcoming weekend at Morgantown against West Virginia, which is going to be a big series to close out the regular season. But all TCU can do right now is control how they play today on Saturday afternoon. And like you said, Chuck, it's absolutely a must-win ballgame.
4: For the Frogs, though, they do have the benefit of having Lance Davis, maybe the most consistent pitcher along with Zach James over the last month or so of the season.
5: And Lance Davis has been a revelation for TCU. He's been incredible over his last five starts. He's gone at least seven innings in his last three. And what TCU needs from him today is exactly what he's been doing over those last five starts, keeping the ball down, filling up the strike zone, using that fastball and his cutter to his advantage to try and keep these Oklahoma State bats off balance.
4: A little bit different lineup for the Horned Frogs here this afternoon with the righty on the mound. We'll see Lucas Franco at shortstop. Noah Franco will be the DH. Brady Dalimore back in the lineup again today, but he's over at first base. And we've seen this over the last few weeks, this kind of shuffling around of the lineup depending upon who's on the mound for the opposition.
5: That's right. And Oklahoma State's going with Stormy Rhodes today. He's making his third start of the season, 18th appearance overall, third straight start for Oklahoma State as they've run into some pitching injuries over the last month or so. But he's a solid arm from the right side of the mound, and he's gone at least five innings in his last two starts against Kansas and Texas Tech.
4: Should be a great ball game. Stay with us. We'll have the first pitch coming your way shortly after 6 o'clock. Until then, we'll send it back to the guys in the KTCU studios.
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7: Hey, Dave, my main man. What's going on, bro?
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8: Hi. 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
6: This message is brought to you by your friends at KTCU.

0: Welcome back into the KTCU studios for your TCU baseball pregame show. It's time for the starting matchups for the game here today, Peyton. So who's on the bump for TCU?
1: Well, I have good news for TCU fans, Frog faithful, everybody. It's Lance Davis today on a Saturday, and he's just been absolutely ridiculous. He's turned in to that Saturday guy for the Horned Frogs. Yeah, TCU's been searching for that three-man wrecking crew and that three-man rotation all season, it seemed like, but they finally found Lance Davis and Zach James, that 1-2 punch on Saturday and Sunday. Saturday and Sunday, which were kind of question marks to start the year, and they've turned into exclamation points at this point. Lance Davis, Zach James, the 1-2 punch on Saturdays and Sundays. Today, you got Lance Davis, who has gone 7 innings in his last 3 starts. He's been absolutely incredible for TCU. The pitch count, too. I mean, it's been manageable. 100 pitches. 101 the first time, 102, and only 87 the last game against Houston, where he went 7 innings. 87 pitches in 7 innings. Could have came out for the 8th, but you know what? TCU didn't even really need it. They still won that game as well against Houston. They won 4-2, and yeah, maybe he could have came out to the 8th. Who knows? But last time out, yes, it was against Houston. He was absolutely dominant. 7 innings, a couple of hits he allowed. He allowed 7 hits, 2 runs, and he walked absolutely nobody in 7 innings. Great job from Lance Davis. Struck out 5 as well. Not a guy that's going to wow you with velocity. Just keeps a ton of hitters off balance. And he does it 2nd, 3rd, sometimes even 4th time. He sees these batters and through the lineup. So it doesn't even matter. The guy's been phenomenal left and right for TCU, working both sides of the plate.
0: Yeah, Davis definitely been a huge pick-me-up for the TCU starting rotation. On the other side, though, Stormy Rhodes gets the start out of Kerrville, Texas. He's a 6'4 sophomore. Only his 3rd start of the season, like Jamie said. His last appearance was last Saturday versus Texas Tech, where he went 5 1/3, his longest appearance on the season so far. He gave up 9 hits, 5 earned runs, 4 walks, and 3 strikeouts. His start prior to that against Kansas, he went 5 innings, 2 hits, shutout baseball, however. Wow. So he's not necessarily seemed like a guy you can't hit. I mean, yeah. Texas Tech, very, very strong offense, like we saw in the series against TCU. But I mean, I feel like there's a solid chance here for TCU to be able to light him up.
1: Oh, without question, the Frogs. When you got Lance Davis on the mound, there's you don't have to score 6-7 runs. You know, you just have to score a decent amount of runs to get yourself ahead in front of a guy like Lance Davis. But the Frogs, they have won their last 6 games with Lance Davis on the mound. He hasn't gotten wins in every single one of them, but they have won their last 6 games that Lance Davis has started in. So he's been phenomenal for TCU, and he's really gotten the Frogs off to great starts. So they only really need a couple of runs to get on this opposing team, or get on Oklahoma State's guy. You get on to him pretty early, and you're in pretty good shape.
0: With that being said, some quick keys to the game here from both of us. I think for me, it's kind of on that same note. I mean, just get Davis some insurance early and let him work. There's no reason to, you know, let him go out there with a tie game or down a couple of runs, you know, early. Just might as well take advantage of the opportunities that Rose is going to give you.
1: Yep.
0: And give Davis some cushion so he can get deep into this game.
1: So piggybacking off of that, mine is just simply situational baseball. Move the guys around. Get your leadoff guy on base. Move him to second. Maybe steal a bag. Play some small ball today and manufacture a couple small runs.
0: That would definitely be huge and something that we did not see last night. So let's see if the Frogs can get the job done today. All right, final short break from us. When we come back, you will be out in Stillwater, Oklahoma for the start of this game. Keep it right here on 88.7 KTCU, the choice, your choice for TCU baseball.
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0: Good afternoon, everyone. Welcome to TCU Baseball as we get set for tonight's ball game between the TCU Horned Frogs and the Oklahoma State Cowboys. Game two of this three-game series, the Frogs losing a heartbreaker last night by a final score of 7-6 on a walk-off home run by Colin Ritchie, one of three that he hit in last night's game. And he was a one-man wrecking crew for the Horned Frogs. He accounted for five of the seven runs that Oklahoma State posted in last night's game, and they hope they don't have a repeat performance for that here this evening. On the mound tonight for the Oklahoma State Cowboys, who come into the game with a 29-17 overall record, they're 12-10 in the Big 12, will be the right-hander Stormy Rhodes.
1: Stormy Rhodes making his third start of the season, third in a row, as Oklahoma State's pitching staff has suffered some injuries over the course of the year that have forced him into that rotation. He is having a decent season, Chuck. 18th appearance on the year, 3.76 ERA with 42 strikeouts and 40 2/3 innings of work. Not the biggest swing and miss guy in the world, just three strikeouts in his last appearance against Texas Tech when he went 5 1/3, gave up 5 runs.
0: Well, that should bode pretty well for this Horned Frog ball club that's been hitting pretty efficiently over the last couple of weeks. Had a number of home runs in last night's game, and you know, for TCU, it would be nice. Heard the guys talking about it back at the KTCU studios. It would be nice to get out to an early lead in this ballgame.
1: Really need to take advantage of some of the first pitch strikes that they're going to see. They've done that well over the course of the seven-game winning streak that obviously was snapped last night. But Rhodes is going to give them pitches to hit. He is a contact pitcher, and TCU's bats, we know, can take advantage of that. Just got to go gap to gap, get on base, put some pressure on him, and get some runs across.
0: Let's take a look at the lineup for the Horned Frogs here this afternoon. Colton Griffin back in the leadoff spot. He's in left field. Cole Kramer will bat second. He's over at second base. Sawyer Strohschneider, who's been struggling, is in right field. He'll bat third. Chase Brunson, the center fielder, will bat cleanup. Nolan Traeger's behind the plate, batting fifth. Batting sixth is the designated hitter, Noah Franco. Brady Dallimore at first base bats seventh. Batting eighth is Jack Bell over at third, and the shortstop batting ninth this afternoon, Lucas Franco. TCU dressed out in their road gray uniforms with purple pinstripes, purple TCU and block letters across the chest outlined in white to go along with the purple caps on this afternoon. For Oklahoma State, they are in their home white pants with orange and black piping up the side of the trousers, black jerseys on with orange block letters spelling out Oklahoma, outlined in white, state in a bat underneath the word Oklahoma, and then a two-tone cap all black in the back with a white front panel to it and an orange bill. When you look down there, Jamie, it kind of looks like TCU's playing the Baltimore Orioles.
1: The Orioles, Oklahoma State, Oregon State, anybody in that little black and orange pattern. Good look for this ball club, for the Cowboys, in a beautiful Obrate Stadium today.
0: Yes, a gorgeous ballpark, opened up in 2021 after a delay thanks to COVID. And I have to say, here on the radio, a lot nicer uniform today than they wore last night. The all black from head to toe.
1: The old military appreciation uniform. It worked out for him. Worked out for Colin Ritchie especially.
0: Yes. Colton Griffin leads it off for the Horned Frogs. Here's the first pitch of the ball game. It misses off the outside corner, ball one. Started him off with a fastball at just a tick under 93 miles an hour. For Griffin, he's hitting 300 on the year with a homer and 15 runs batted in. Fastball, strike called on the inside corner. It's 1-1. And Griffin's a guy who can make the TCU offense really hum if he can get on base. He's 10 out of 10 in stolen bases for the year. And a lot of options available to TCU if he can get on base. Swing and a miss. Pulled the string on him and had him out in front.
1: A little bit of a change up there from Rhodes down and away. Good counter to the first few fastballs he's thrown in this at-bat.
0: A ball and two strikes here on Griffin with a shift on the shortstop. Brock Thompson almost behind second base. Here's the 1-2. Swing and a miss. Got him to wave at a fastball down and away. And Griffin's down on strikes for the first out of the ball game, and that was a problem for TCU last night. They struck out, I think it was 15 times in the game last night.
1: Yeah, it's tough to score runs when you're swinging and missing that much, Chuck, and they made up a little bit for it with some of the long balls that they hit, but ultimately you've got to get more runners on base and put some pressure on this Oklahoma State defense.
0: Cole Kramer will step in now with one out and the bases empty. Kramer batting from the right side. Here's the pitch on the way from Rhodes. Strike called. A tick under 94 with the fastball that is out over the outer part of the plate. Rhodes to the wind. Here's the kick in the pitch. Another fastball in there for a strike. You check that. That was a breaking ball. And quickly, Kramer's in the hole. No balls and two strikes. Defensively for the Cowboys in the outfield left to right, it's Alex Conover, Colin Ritchie, and Danny Wallace. Give you the infield defense right after this 0-2 pitch to Kramer on the ground, right side, and that's going to get through for a base hit, and that's a standard Cole Kramer base hit right there.
1: He's so much better at the plate when he is willing to go to right field with the ball. He's shown that over the course of his TCU career, that he's capable of getting on base in a variety of ways. But letting the ball get deep on the plate, 94-mile-an-hour fastball, and just taking what he's given, giving the Horned Frogs a runner on base.
0: On the infield, Aiden Miola is the third baseman. Brock Thompson is shortstop. Garrett Scholl is at second. Colin Brageman is over at first base. Campbell Smithwick behind the plate. So same lineup for the Cowboys as we saw last night. Fastball taken on the inside corner to Sawyer Strohschneider. And they've really worked Strohschneider in with fastballs and in a way with the soft stuff. And he's been out of sorts for quite some time. He struck out four times in last night's game, including a couple of times when men were on base. Swing and a miss, and he's down in the count. You can see he was way out in front. He's seemingly been caught in between pitches for about a month now.
1: Something's off with his timing. You know, we've seen him at times this year go backside really, really well, just maybe trying to press and pull a little bit too much.
0: Rhodes comes set. Here's the pitch. Strohschneider lays off a breaking ball at his feet to run the count to 1-2. If TCU is going to get to where they want to go, they need him to get hot down the stretch.
1: They really do, and the guys around him in the lineup have been producing at a really high rate over the last several weeks, but it's just a different ball club when Sawyer Strohschneider's going like he can.
0: Rhodes brings the hands together just below the belt, takes a peek at Kramer over at first base, who has a short lead, and the fastball is taken upstairs to even the count up a 2-2 on Strohschneider.
1: That was a good take. He chased that one a couple times last night in the ball game. Managed to lay off of that one.
0: 12 homers for Strohschneider, including a couple on Wednesday against UTA at home. Swing and a miss, and he goes down on strikes. Again, it's the off-speed breaking ball that gets him. This one was actually up.
1: Up and out over the plate a little bit more than the off-speed pitches we saw last night. But again, the timing was just a little bit off there, Chuck. I think he was maybe anticipating fastball again right there.
0: Well, two outs, and Kramer remains over at first base for the Horned Frogs. Chase Brunson comes to the plate. Brunson got things started for the Horned Frogs with a big two-run home run as he looks at first pitch fastball out of the strike zone for ball one. That came in the fourth inning of yesterday's game. TCU had one hit to that point, a leadoff walk by Strohschneider, and then Brunson followed with a long home run to left field. Made it a 3-2 ball game in favor of Oklahoma State at the time, but it really gave TCU some momentum as he looks at a strike. Frogs pulled out to a 6-3 lead and then couldn't hold it late in the game.
1: Like he's done so many times this year, served as a shot in the arm for the lineup.
0: Kramer inching his way off the bag. Brageman holds him on over there. Fastball missed. And the count goes to 2-1. Heard a lot of grunting last night from these Oklahoma State pitchers, and obviously Rhodes doing the same today.
1: Getting every little ounce of effort and energy into those pitches.
0: Throw it to first, and Kramer scrambles back to the bag. Outfield fanned out straight away. The infield back and playing straight up here. Bregman's holding the runner. Kramer on over at first base. So a big hole on that side of the infield. The pitch is taken up and in. And it's 3-1 on Brunson. Chase hitting 304, 9 homers, including the one last night. 47 runs batted in to lead the way for TCU. The righty comes set and delivers. Swing and a miss. Looked like he got a pretty good pitch to hit. It was a fastball, center cut. He just missed it.
1: Got under it a little bit too much loop in his swing on that one. Trying to repeat his home run from last night.
0: Payoff pitch coming. That'll release Kramer over at first base. Breakerman backs up. Kramer gets a running start. This pitch is hit on the ground, deep in the hole between short and third. Knocked down by the third baseman. The throw to first in time as Bregman scooped it out of the dirt, but Brunson wants him to take a look at this. He felt like he beat that out. And I don't think TC is going to challenge this early in the ballgame as Brunson is thrown out on a nice play by the third baseman, Aiden Miola. No runs. One hit, one left for the Horned Frogs here in the first. We head to the bottom of the first inning. No score in the ballgame. TCU and Oklahoma State.
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0: Is the righty Lance Davis.
1: Lance Davis coming into today with a 4.82 ERA and a 3-3 record. But Chuck, that doesn't really give you the full picture of how good Lance Davis has been for this team over the last month or so, going 7 innings in each of his last 3 starts with at least 5 strikeouts.
0: Alex Conover will lead things off. The left fielder takes the first pitch for ball 1. Conover will be followed by the shortstop, Brock Thompson. Colin Ritchie in center field bats third. The cleanup hitter is the third baseman, Aiden Miola. Strike called on the outside corner, and it's 1-1 on Conover. Campbell Smithwick behind the plate bats fifth. Batting sixth is Avery Ortiz, the DH. Colin Bregerman's over at first, batting seventh. The second baseman, Garrett Scholl, will bat in the eighth spot. And batting ninth in right field is Danny Wallace. Fastball missed high and away, 2-1. 95 that time out of the hand of Davis, who can get it up in the mid-90s, but it's really his off-speed stuff that gives the opposition the most fits. Not a guy who strikes out a tremendous amount as the fastball was off the plate of players. He tends to have the ball put in play, but that's okay.
1: He makes it work, and he misses enough bats with that off-speed stuff, like you mentioned, to keep guys honest. Really is fine with letting his defense help him, though.
0: Strike called, and it's 3-2, full count on Conover, who's hitting .379, 7 homers, 28 runs batted in. He was on base just once last night, drew a walk in the first inning, struck out a couple of times and flew out to Brunson a couple of times as well, and he strikes out here on a fastball that paints the outside corner and just basically blew him away.
1: Conover just trying to catch up to that thing, make any kind of contact that he could to keep the at-bat going, but was unable to do so. 96-mile-an-hour fastball. And we've already seen a couple of different pitches from Lance Davis in that first at-bat. The fastball and the cutter both seem to be working for him so far.
0: Brock Thompson, the shortstop, steps in. Left-handed hitter, takes a slider for a strike. Nothing in one. Thompson, 304 with 9 homers. Struck out 3 times and grounded out twice last night. It's a left-handed heavy lineup for Oklahoma State as they had last night. 2 strike count here as that one was fouled away by Thompson. Davis delivers, swing and a miss, pulled the string and got the swing and a miss, back-to-back strikeouts for Lance Davis.
1: You can't ask for much better of a start than what we've seen from Lance Davis now. 8 pitches, 2 strikeouts, all over the strike zone so far with 3 different pitches.
0: Defensive.
1: This is as good a start as you could have asked for.
0: Defensively for the Horned Frogs, it's Griffin, Brunson, and Strohschneider in the outfield, left to right on the infield. Bell's at third. Lucas Franco, the shortstop. Cole Kramer's at second. Brady Dalimore playing first today. And Nolan Traeger behind the plate. Another wide shot off the bat of Colin Ritchie, and TCU has had no answer for Colin Ritchie.
1: It's a first pitch cutter. He sits on it. Fortunately for TCU, he just gets one base on this one, and it's a single. 2 outs in the inning.
0: He was 4-for-4 last night, and he picks up a leadoff single here. And TCU had to shift on with Kramer playing shallow right field, and he still got it over Kramer's head and dunked it between him and Strohschneider in right field.
1: I thought for a moment Kramer would be able to get up and reach that one, but just barely out of the range of his glove.
0: Aiden Miola at the plate now with the runner over at first base. First pitch missed, down and in, ball one. Miola hitting .303, 12 home runs, which ties in with Bregman with the team lead, but for the second on the team, behind Ritchie, who's got 25. On the ground, right back to Davis, who spears it, underhands to first base, and the inning comes to a close, so no damage done on the 2-out single by Ritchie. No runs, a hit, a man left on base for the Cowboys. We'll head to the second, no score, TCU and Oklahoma State.
4: Dave, what are you doing?
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0: We head to the top half of the second inning, scoreless ball game. It'll be Traeger, Nolan, DeFranco and Brady Dalemore against the righty Stormy Rhodes, who needed 18 pitches to get through the first. Gave up a base hit to Cole Kramer, who was left stranded over at first. Trager steps in, hitting 287 with four homers, including a big three-run shot last night, which gave TCU the lead. Takes a strike as he showed bunt on that first pitch fastball. Nothing and one on Trager. Rhodes delivers. Trager takes outside. That'll even the count at one and one. They've got the shift on for Trager. Miola, the third baseman's playing shortstop. The shortstop, Thompson's over at second base, and the second baseman, Shull, is out in right field.
1: They robbed Trager of a double that way last night.
0: Yeah, sure did. Check swing, and they say it went around as Doug Williams over at third base brought the right hand up on the appeal. And that double would have been a huge extra run for the Horned Frogs late in the game. Pitch missed down and in. Two balls and two strikes. Trager got off to a slow start this season for TCU, but has really come on well over the last month or so. In fact, all of his home runs, I think, have been over the last three or four weekends. Hits this one on the ground towards first. Easy chance for the first baseman, who scoops it up, throws the first where the pitcher covers for the out, and Trager's retired as he rolls over on that pitch over the inner part of the plate. Took a lot off it and had him out in front. Noah Franco will be the batter here. With one out and the base is empty. Rhodes with a deep breath on the mound. And righty deals. Here's the first pitch to Franco, who did not play in last night's game. It's in there for a strike. Started him off with the slider.
1: Now, you mentioned Chuck Sawyer Strohsnyder needing to kind of find his own rhythm. Noah Franco's another guy that TCU could really use finding his rhythm late in this season. It'd be a huge addition if he can pick it back up again.
0: Pitch missed off the plate. Evens a count at a ball and a strike. There's no question they need somebody to get hot, whether it's Franco or Strohsnyder or somebody to provide some protection for Brunson. Rhodes delivers. It's a little roller foul down the first baseline. Jake Silverman will scoop it up and flip it into the TCU dugout. Stormy Rhodes is not a guy who's going to go deep into games. Longest outing of his career is just 5 1/3. Swing and a miss. Bloom, a fastball by him at 91 up in the strike zone.
1: Yeah, fastball up. That's hard to catch up to. Noah Franco takes a good hack at it, but can't quite make contact, keep the at-bat going. And just like that, two quick outs.
0: Third strikeout for Rhodes in the ball game. Brady Dalemore will come up with two outs and the bases empty. Dalemore homered to left center field in the fifth inning of last night's game. That was his only hit. 1-for-4. Struck out his other three times. Fouls that one into the screen above the TCU dugout on the first base side.
1: He got all of that one, though.
0: He sure did.
1: 116 miles an hour off the bat. 428 feet later. Frogs had a pretty comfortable lead at that point in the game.
0: Yeah, it looked like TCU was going to salt away a victory. Gave TCU a 6-3 advantage at the time. Couldn't hold on. And four unanswered runs from Oklahoma State to win the game. A ball and a strike on Dalemore. It took Dalemore a little while to get going and make the transition from high school to Division I baseball, but He seems to really have settled in over the last few weeks. Breaking ball missed low and outside, 2-1. That's a pitch he was swinging at earlier in the year, that breaking ball that was nowhere near the plate. Not anymore. And if you miss your spot, he's liable to hit it a mile. Bouncer towards third. Short hop by the third baseman who is charging Miola. Able to straighten up and get it over to first base in time for the final out of the inning. Three up, three down for the Horned Frogs here in the second. We're at the bottom of the second inning. No score in the game. TCU in Oklahoma State.
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0: for Oklahoma State here against Lance Davis, who needed just 11 pitches to get through the first inning. Smithwick 0-for-4, a couple of strikeouts last night. Another left-handed batter in Josh Holliday's lineup. The shift is on for him. First pitch over, but low, ball one. Started him off with a 96-mile-an-hour fastball. Lucas Franco playing straight up the middle. Kramer now backpedaling on to the outfield grass about 10 feet or so. Cut on and missed. Smith came out of his shoes with that swing.
1: Big cut from the Ole Miss transfer. Left his hometown. Chuck, he's an Oxford native playing at Ole Miss.
0: Yeah, surprising that he would venture north. I guess northwest.
1: Yeah.
0: Pitch taken down and out of the strike zone. Well, in today's college baseball or college athletics in general, everybody just kind of seems to move around with the transfer portal and the ability to transfer at will. Swing and a miss, good fastball, and it's 2-2.
1: Good velocity from Lance's fastball early today, sitting 95, 96 with it. And that's something that's been a real asset for him as he's grown into this Saturday starter role. That velocity keeps up over the course of seven innings, too, pretty well.
0: Yeah. We've seen him up in the mid-90s late in games or over the last couple of weeks. Another 96-mile-an-hour fastball foul back as Smithwick just got a piece of it. You know, Davis coming out of high school at Jonesboro High School up in Arkansas. He was essentially the pitcher of the year in the state of Arkansas. He had a minuscule ERA. Then didn't pitch at all last year at the University of Arkansas. So it took him a while to sort of get his sea legs back in the air, left field. Griffin drifting around, has plenty of time to get underneath it and makes the catch. One up, one down to start the bottom of the second. You know, Dave Lawn talked about it in the early part of the year when he was struggling. He said, look, the guy's got enormous talent. It's just a matter of he's got to get used to pitching again.
1: Yeah, it's hard when you are the guy in high school and then all of a sudden you get to college and you have to sit for a whole season. You don't really see any competition. And I know for TCU's fan base, they hear that a kid's transferring in from Arkansas and they anticipate what that's going to be like. I think now they're starting to see the fruit of that.
0: Fastball missed off the inside corner. Ball one to Avery Ortiz. I think that's a really good point. You go like, well, guys from played at Arkansas, and it must be good. And that one hurts. 95-mile-an-hour fastball that catches him up in the shoulder or upper arm.
1: Avery Ortiz is a guy that's missed a lot of time with an injury this year. You don't want to see him go back down, but a little bit out of the zone there from Lance Davis. Doesn't do that very often. Typically all over the strike zone.
0: Eighth batter that Davis has hit this year. So runner at first base, one out. Colin Bregerman at the plate. Starts him off with a pitch off the plate, ball one. Ortiz does not have a stolen base, although he runs well. As Jamie mentioned, he's been out of the lineup for a good portion of the season, so not a lot of opportunities for him. Little roller down the first base line, picked up by Traeger, whose only play is the first base. He gets the out there. Ortiz ends up at second on the play.
1: Effectively a sacrifice bunt for Brigham. Maybe not having the kind of season he anticipated having coming into this year. Big power left-handed bat for Oklahoma State, but moves a runner into scoring position now for the first time today.
0: Now two outs. Ortiz out at second after Brigham with the little dribbler down the first base line. Garrett Scholl at the plate. Another lefty. This one's hit high in the air. Straightaway center field. Easy chance for Brunson, although he's looking up into the sun, able to shield his eyes and make the catch for the final.

0: out of the inning. So another good inning for Lance Davis. No runs, no hits. A man left stranded with through two in a scoreless ball game here in Stillwater.
1: Hi, this is Terry Crews. Actor, former football player, game show host, father of five, and all-around big dude. 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And then there's the drama you can skip.
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0: Top half of the third, scoreless ball game. It'll be 8-9-1 for the Horned Frogs here against Stormy Rhodes, who's thrown just 31 pitches through the first two innings. Kramer touched him up for an opposite field single back in the first. That's the only base runner the Frogs have had to this point. Jack Bell steps in. Miola, the third baseman's in on the grass guarding against the bunt. Pitch taken outside, ball one by Jack Bell. A couple of weeks ago, Jack was on one of those tears you see him get on where he just seems to square up every ball that he sees. Fastball strike called. One and one on Jack Bell. Last night, he walked twice and struck out twice. 0-for-2 officially in the game. His average up to 312 on the year and six homers. Off the plate, 2-1.
4: You know, the thing I've noticed about Jack this year is his willingness to take pitches out of the strike zone has grown a large amount. He's seeing the ball much better, understands the strike zone much better, and his on-base percentage is reflecting that at 476 this year.
0: Takes a strike on the inside corner. Yeah, you don't see him flailing at as many pitches as we did last year.
4: Definitely not. Much more confident, I think, knowing the strike zone as well as he has so far this year.
0: And part of that's playing every day. He's in the lineup most days. This one's in the air, left field, slicing towards the foul line, but plenty of time for Alex Conover to get over there and make the catch. One up, one down to start the third. Lucas Franco will be the batter. Franco hitting 205. The freshman got off to a really excellent start in that opening, really weak. Had the home run in his first ball game, hit the ball hard, was spraying baseballs all over, even if though they weren't falling, hit another home run the following weekend out at UCLA, and then it had just gone into a tailspin.
4: He's really struggled to lay off the breaking stuff down and in this season.
0: Takes a breaking ball here for a strike.
4: That's something that comes with time. Kids learn over the course of a season what they're, how they're being pitched and what they need to lay off of to maybe get different pitches in future at-bats.
0: Just wait for him to get going back to where he was. Swing and a miss. Another pitch that was down and in. That's the pitch you were talking about. That wasn't the breaking ball, but he's susceptible to that pitch on the inner part of the plate.
4: No, you get to a point, too, where you know that you can hit that pitch. You keep trying and start to dig your hole a little bit deeper at times.
0: Fastball missed outside, 2-2. And such a game of confidence. He had confidence in that opening weekend. Once you lose that confidence, it's really, really tough to get it back. Then you can tell yourself all you want, hey, I'm hitting the ball hard, it's just not falling. Swing and a miss, he goes down on strikes. The pitch was in the dirt, so they'll have to throw to first to complete the strikeout. Just to finish that thought, you can tell yourself all you want, I'm squaring the ball up, I'm hitting it hard. All those things are positive, but until you see them fall, some of those balls fall for hits, it's just hard to get the confidence back.
4: It is, and I mean, you talked about Nolan Traeger earlier. When he started to see the results and the balls fall, you could sense that there was a bit of relief just in the way he was carrying himself out there. It can do wonders when you get results.
0: Top of the order, Colton Griffin takes the first pitch for ball one. He struck out, leading the game off for the Horned Frogs. And no matter what players say, here's the pitch to Griffin, who shows bunt, bunts it in the air, foul off the screen. No matter what players say, they know what their numbers look like. They tell you they don't pay attention, but they know.
4: Well, the game is so analytical these days, it's hard to not know how you're doing and all of your splits and how you're doing against righties versus lefties. But sometimes you just got to clear your mind and get back to playing baseball.
0: Here's the 1-1. Griffin takes a strike. It's 1-2. 92-mile-an-hour fastball. So far, Rhodes has been pitching well.
4: Yeah, he's filling up the strike zone, making TCU take some cuts at it. Frogs swinging and missing quite a bit so far.
0: Run with the slider down and in. A good take by Colton Griffin. They even count up at 2 balls and 2 strikes. Griffin rocking the bat back and forth on his back shoulder. Here's the pitch on the way off the end of the bat. Foul. Went with the slider. Had Griffin out in front just a little bit.
4: Did just enough to keep this at-bat going. You're getting to the point in this outing for Rhodes. Like you mentioned, Chuck, he's only gone 5 1/3 is his career long. Want to see him get that pitch count up a little bit more, maybe see if TCU can't get some guys on and potentially get into this Oklahoma State bullpen.
0: Very little traffic on the base pass for either team. That pitch is high and away, full count. In fact, one base runner for TCU, that was Kramer, who picked up the single back in the first. He's in the on-deck circle. And two base runners, one in each frame for Oklahoma State. That's it. Payoff pitch to Colton Griffin. Bouncer right back to the box. Fielded by the pitcher, who steps and throws to first base for the out. And it's another 1-2-3 inning for Stormy Rhodes. He's now retired 8 in a row. We'll head to the bottom half of the third inning. No score, TCU and Oklahoma State.
5: Welcome back into the KTCU studios. Peyton Lodge here with your top 25 score update. It's a University of Louisiana Monroe taking on number 12, Southern Miss. That one's in the top of the seventh. Southern Miss leading that one 2-1. Bottom of the sixth at College Station, it's A&M and Auburn. Auburn up 5-3 in that one. Pitt taking on number 14, Florida State. Top of the eighth there. Pitt's got 2 on and 1 out. It's 8-4, Florida State. Cal State Northridge tied at 3 in the top of the fifth with number 6, Oregon State. Number 16, Nebraska taking on unranked Ohio State. That one's in the top of the third. Ohio State leading at 3-0. Florida, number 25, at number 15, Oklahoma. It's 2-0 Sooners in the top of the second. That's all I got for you guys here in the studio. We'll send it back out to Chuck Lamondola and Jamie Plunkett out there in Stillwater at Obraid Stadium for the rest of the third.
0: Yeah, thank you very much, Peyton. Scoreless ball game here. As Davis is back to the mound for the Horned Frogs. 22 pitches So far for Lance Davis, he'll face 9-1-2 in the OSU batting order here as we start the bottom half of the third inning.
4: Very efficient start from Davis in this one, filling up the strike zone. The single from Colin Ritchie is something that you'll live with. Obviously, the hit by pitch in the second inning is something you want to minimize. But other than that, really nothing but strikes from the righty so far.
0: Right-handed hitting. Danny Wallace steps in. First pitch swing. Lifts it in the air right field. Coming on is Strohschneider. He lost it in the sun. Had to slide and reach across his body to make the catch.
4: That's an impressive play from Sawyer Strohschneider defensively. Ball starts to tail away from him on the left side. Has to reach all the way across his body to bring this one in. A little bit fortunate on that one and a little bit good, Chuck.
0: That's a really apt description of what of that real athletic catch. But I'm sure he would like to have made that a little easier than it was.
4: We'll take the out.
0: No doubt. And it's a one pitch out for Davis. Top of the order, Alex Conover at the plate takes the first pitch for ball one. He struck out his first time to the plate. Strohschneider's looking right back into the sun out in right field, fouled out of play off the left side. And I'm not sure if he didn't see it right away or got up in the sun.
4: One of those situations where you just kind of peek it when you can. Try to predict almost where you think it's going to end up.
0: Foul back to the screen on the fastball. It's 1-2. But you're right in your description. I mean, his athleticism is what saved that from being an extra base hit.
4: Yeah, he's fast out there. He gets a really good first step on that ball, and that was crucial. Seeing it off the bat when you know that it's going to get into the sun is really important.
0: Here's the 1-2 from Davis. Off the end of the bat, foul. Had the fastball at 95 past Conover, but Conover able to just get enough of it to foul it off and keep the at-bat alive.
4: Yeah, you wonder if maybe Lance is going to come back with a slider here, maybe down. Nope.
0: The umpire called time at the request, I think, of the hitter. Or actually, a ball got loose out in center field. Brunson went to go get it. Davis did the right thing, though. He just threw the ball. You don't want to stop in mid-motion. Just throw it.
4: Took a little off of it. The radar gun said 68.2 on that one. Giving the home plate umpire a little bit more time to jump out of the way.
0: 1-2 pitch coming. Fastball missed, 2-2. I remember Preston Morrison one time, or a couple of times that would happen, and he would just throw it all the way off the top of the screen.
4: Yeah. Just anything to finish your motion.
0: Yeah, he would just throw it up in the air off the top of the screen. Here's the 2-2 pitch. Full count. Well, you don't want to put anybody on. If you do, you have the possibility of facing Colin Ritchie with people on base.
4: That typically doesn't work out well for folks.
0: No. Not this weekend anyway.
4: Certainly not.
0: Here's the 3-2 pitch. In the air, well hit towards the gap in left center field. Griffin on the run, reaches up, makes the catch, and slams into the wall. Colton Griffin has turned himself into a heck of a left fielder. For a guy who started his career in the infield, he's really come on strong out there and left.
4: You know, we talked about the first step Sawyer Strohschneider got on his play in right field earlier this inning. Another great example from Colton Griffin of just seeing the ball well off the bat, getting a great first step back towards the wall, and making a nice leaping play for the second out of the inning. That was another great feat of athleticism, and you're right, Chuck. He's transitioned well out into that role.
0: Brock Thompson takes the first pitch outside, ball one. He was a strikeout victim his first time to the plate. And that ball looked like it was going to beat him over the top. Slider on the inside corner at the knees. That'll even the count at 1-1.
4: Ball off of a left-handed bat like that. He caught a little bit of a break as that ball cut back into him.
0: Swing and a miss, high fastball. That's one and two. Yeah, the tail was coming back towards where he was running to. I didn't think he was going to make the catch until he leaped at the last second and timed that jump perfectly.
4: Just a great job of tracking that one all the way, not giving up on the play.
0: 2-2 count. Davis wants a new baseball as he just throws it towards the Oklahoma State dugout. It always fascinates me that pitchers throw a ball, then he had that ball for a while, but he didn't like it. This one's well hit towards right field. Strohsnyder started in, now back. This one's off the top of the fence. Strohsnyder able to play it off the carom and get it back into the infield, but Thompson standing on second base with his 15th double of the year.
6: That's probably the first example of the day where Lance Davis really left a pitch where he didn't want it. That's a slider in over the inside half of the plate, right about belt high. Brock Thompson does exactly what you're supposed to do with that pitch and hits it off the wall. Two out runner in scoring position now for the deadliest bat in Oklahoma State's lineup.
0: And they're not going to bother pitching to him as they intentionally walk Richie, send him down to first base. That's a really good decision by Kirk Solos.
6: That's smart. You get the benefit of not having to throw strikes to Colin Ritchie, and now you have the force out in play as well.
0: And you're facing a right-hander in Aiden Miola versus the lefty. It's a wise decision by the TCU coaching staff to just put him on. They didn't even hesitate. Walking lead over there, right over at first base. Popped up. On the first pitch, calling for it is Dallimore, and the first baseman makes the catch on the infield grass for the out. So the intentional walk pays dividends for TCU. One pitch later, they're out of the inning. No runs, one hit, two men left on base for the Cowboys. We go to the fourth in the scoreless ball game here in Stillwater.
7: Life can be overwhelming sometimes. 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And at the My Health, My Resources of Tarrant County, they provide a crisis line available with emergency mental health support, referrals, and information 24 hours a day, 365 days a year at 817-335-3022 or 1-800-866-2465. As you can call anytime or just have the reassurance that someone will be there for you for whatever you may be going through. This message is brought to you by the MHMR of Tarrant County and your friends at KTCU.
8: Here's my bucket list for the day. Read an article on a news subject. Say only nice things about others. And listen to everyone's opinions. Because making things better requires change. Now, these changes aren't going to show up on your news feed, but they're things I can do. So change something today. It's not going to change the entire world, but it's going to change your world. Change is in you. Pass it on. From PassItOn.com.
0: As we start the fourth inning here in Stillwater. And so far, both pitchers pitching really well. Stormy Rhodes with 48 pitches so far in this game. He's allowed just one hit. That was Cole Kramer's opposite field single back in the first inning. And it's Kramer who leads things off to start the fourth for TCU. Rhodes delivers, fastball strike on the outside corner.
4: That's 48 pitches for Rhodes coming into this inning. We talked about his career long as far as innings pitched goes, being 5 1/3. He threw 95 pitches in that outing. So much more efficient start for him today through the first three innings of work.
0: A little problem with the glove here from Campbell Smithwick. I don't know if that fastball broke the web. He ran over to the dugout to get another piece of leather there. That's interesting. So he threw 98 pitches over five and a third, five and two-thirds.
4: Yeah, 95 and 5 and a third, four walks and two strikeouts in that outing. So he's got the ability to throw a lot of pitches, just hasn't maybe been as efficient as they've needed him to be.
0: Fouled at the plate by Kramer, and it's nothing in two. Eight in a row retired since the Kramer base hit back in the first by Stormy Rhodes. The infield's playing straight up. The outfield shaded slightly around towards the right side. Richie in center field, a couple of steps towards the gap in right center field. Tried to clip the outside corner with the fastball, but missed off the plate. That's one and two on Kramer.
4: That's a good 0-2 pitch from Richie. Close enough, competitive enough. You don't know if the guy's maybe going to try and swing on it.
0: Here's the 1-2 from Stormy Rhodes. Two balls, two strikes, missed up. I was about to say Dusty Rhodes. It's a different sport. Here's the pitch. Missed outside, and a good at-bat by Kramer as he's run the count all the way out.
4: We've seen him do that so often since he got to TCU, getting behind in counts, not worried about it, doesn't stress, knows that he's going to get maybe a couple pitches out of the zone, just incredibly patient.
0: It's what a fifth-year senior will do for you. A lot of baseball under his belt at this level. Back through the middle, that is going to get through for a base hit. Now, Kramer's got both of TCU's hits to this point, and he leads off the fourth with a single up the middle. And you talk about the professional at bat. There it was.
4: Just a great piece of hitting. Gets a fastball over the plate on a full count, and right back up the middle with it, just out of the reach of a diving Scholl and Thompson. A little bit of a seeing eye single there, but all came together because of his patience at the plate, didn't press too much down 0-2, and finally saw a good pitch to hit.
0: Well, chance for Strohschneider here with the runner at first base. Nobody out. Sawyer struck out his first time to the plate. Throw over to first base. Kramer able to dive back safely. He's 8 for 9 in stolen bases. Let's see if TCU tries to put him in motion, maybe push their foot on the gas just a little bit to try and make something happen here. Strohschneider takes a strike on the inside corner. Got the slider. Again, that pitch is starting out over the outer part of the plate. By the time it crosses home, it's on the inner half.
4: There's not much a lefty can do with a pitch like that.
0: Sticks with the pitch, but missed outside. On the count 1-1 on Strohschneider.
4: Talked to Strohschneider after TCU's Tuesday game, and he acknowledged the guys are pitching him a lot different his sophomore year than they were his freshman year. Not seeing nearly as many first pitch fastballs as he did a year ago.
0: Yeah, the word certainly got around how he destroyed fastballs last year. Pitches taken outside. That was a fastball, but it missed.
4: One of the things he worked on with Bill Mosiello this offseason was lowering his chase rate, just trying to keep from swinging at too many off-speed pitches out of the strike zone, forcing guys to throw him more stuff over the plate.
0: Here's the 2-1 before it comes a throw to first, and Kramer dances back, standing up. The shift is on for Strohschneider, although it's kind of an abbreviated shift with the shortstop playing up the middle. The third baseman off the line. Strohschneider skies this one to shallow left field. Going out is Thompson, the shortstop, and he makes the catch about 20 feet onto the outfield grass for the first out of the inning. And again, Strohschneider off balance and unable to put a good swing on the pitch.
4: Another good slider from Rhodes. Right idea from Strohschneider trying to go to left field with that. Just generate anything he can. We saw that a couple times last weekend against Houston with doubles down the left field line. But dropped the bat head a little bit too much and popped that one up.
0: Kramer remains over at first base. Chase Brunson the batter now. Here's the first pitch to Brunson. Breaking ball missed down and away. Ball one.
4: Seeing that slider a lot more from Rhodes. Second time through the order now. Leaned on the fastball a lot early.
0: The righty comes set at the belt. Takes a peek at Kramer over his shoulder. And now delivers to Brunson, who takes a fastball up and in. Two balls and no strikes. Rhodes ready on the mound. Here's the pitch to Brunson, and he skies this one to shallow center field. Coming on is the center fielder, Richie, and he makes the catch. That ball was in the air a long time.
4: Two really high fly balls for TCU in this half inning. It's good to see them making contact, not the contact that you want, but better than swings and misses with guys on base.
0: Nolan Traeger will bat with Kramer still over at first base. Now there are two away. Traeger with a ground out to first in his only plate appearance. Slaps this one foul, slicing towards the seats down the left field line. It'll end up in the crowd. Obrate Stadium. It's a really beautiful college baseball facility. They really did a first-class job when they built this back in 2019. Replaced old Alley P. Reynolds Stadium a couple of blocks away, which had outlived its expiration date, let's say.
4: Mm-hmm. Yeah, they did a tremendous job. And TCU and Oklahoma State have had some fantastic battles in this ballpark since it opened.
0: Strike called inside corner. Sean Connor on the road trip here, too, taking a look at it as TCU's. We've got plans to renovate or rebuild Lupton Stadium and trying to get some ideas from what Oklahoma State has done with this facility. Here's the 0-2 to Traeger. Missed down and in. It's a ball and two strikes.
4: TCU certainly couldn't go wrong by modeling the stadium up here in Stillwater. Excellent, excellent facility. I would contend it's the best one in the Big 12.
0: Yeah, I would have to agree with that. Here's the 1-2 to Traeger. Missed outside, 2-2. In the actual stands, the main part of the stadium, which is double-decked, you know, has a smaller footprint underneath than Baum Stadium up in Fayetteville, but similar in the terms of its construction. Popped up behind home plate and moving back towards the screen is Smithwick, the catcher, to make the play and end the inning. Traeger fouls out to the catcher to end the frame, and for TCU, no runs on a hit. One man left on base. We go to the bottom of the fourth inning. No score, TCU and Oklahoma State.
9: Babe! Babe!
10: I'm right here.
9: Oh, hey. Could you tie my shoes? Because, you know, I can't with...
10: Your lobster claw hands. You know, I don't think this is working out.
9: I hope this isn't because of my... Because if it is, I think that's pretty superficial of you.
10: What? Yes, no. You're a karmic nightmare. I mean, why do you think you suddenly grew lobster claws for hands?
9: It's just a bug or something.
10: You have bad karma. What were you doing right before the claws?
9: Nothing. Shooting bottle rockets at paddle boats.
10: Right. So maybe some good karma, like helping out in the community, working at a soup kitchen, something.
9: Or maybe there's a lotion or something, a cream.
10: Lobster boy cream?
9: Yeah, something like that. Okay, fine. Hug?
10: No.
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